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Look, this is show business, right? This is a multi-billion dollar show business awkwardly tethered to higher education. And we all love it for the circus this is. But in no town is it more show business than Los Angeles, mm-hmm. right? And the show's gone flat. Ticket sales are down. Like the pizzazz is gone. The buzz is gone. And really, the hope is gone. And that, not saying the hope's good. They're not terrible. Like they went 7-2, I believe, in the league last year, right? Mm-hmm. Like they're, you know, they've been adequate. But I think the empirical evidence now is that they're never going to be great. Now the cost is $70 million to fire, $70 million. So, that doesn't include staff, by the way, that's just for Lincoln Riley. Now you could get a James Franklin cut on that where, and he could go be the head coach at, you know, fill in the blank, you know, Colorado or something, you know, one of these places where, you know, we're expecting there to be changes or there's potentially going to be changes. And, you know, Lincoln Riley would not have suitors because very good is good enough at a lot of places, right? Mm-hmm. Very good is, you know, way past

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1: Earlier in the show, you mentioned that most likely the White Sox are going to have to play the Rays in the next round if, in fact, the White Sox advance.

0: Cook as a defensive coordinator. The Chiefs' defense is always good. We don't have to talk about Patrick Mahomes because we know how great he is. Andy Reid, we know what he does as a play caller. Now you also have a running game that you're willing to use. That's the other thing. Forever, yeah. It seemed like that was the kryptonite. You know, hey, you know how to stop Andy Reid? Tell him that he has a running back there. No, I don't want to use the running back. You know what I mean? It's like he didn't want to use it. Now it's like, yeah, you know what? This is a really good idea, and it's making them that much better.
1: So the other 4-0 team, the Minnesota Vikings, I'm assuming you don't trust them necessarily either. And
0: I trust their defense. I trust their defense like I trust the Texans' defense before they started the season 0-4.
1: So that's my question. What do you make of the Vikings? Because, yes, that defense is fantastic.
0: Yep.
1: But they now have somehow won two of their four games without scoring a touchdown.
0: Right. Which is that's not sustainable. I don't care how good your defense is. That's not sustainable.
1: I'm willing to write off what happened. It was rainy and windy and miserable in Chicago a couple of weeks ago.
0: Right.
1: Do whatever you got to do to win that game and escape. But you can't score a touchdown against the Dolphins?
0: Right. Exactly.
1: That's something I can't square up.
0: No, it's a hard pill to swallow. In Minnesota, you're happy because you're 4-0. You rather have mistakes and you have things you have to clean up and you're undefeated as they are. But you understand that, hey, man, this is not the business. This is not going to get it done. Kyler Murray and that offense has got to get clicking. Kevin O'Connell, hey, quarterback whisperer, you better start whispering. No, matter of fact, you better start yelling because your offense is not where it needs to be. We put a bow on week 4. We'll do it next here on Game Night on ESPN Radio on the ESPN app.
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0: took a knee twice, and so that was the that was the lose a couple yards right there. But I mean, they had a very effective day on the ground, and so when you could be that balance, you know, run the rock 35 times total, and also only throw the ball 20 times, that's the world that all teams want to live in. But they're not all capable. The Falcons, at least right now, they're able to do that.
1: Well, it's just amazing with Brian Robinson Jr.'s behind that offensive line as well. I don't want to take anything away from Bijan because he's been so impressive, but Brian Robinson Jr. being able to get in there and give him a breather and the drop-off not be that significant, that's huge for that running game.
0: It is. If you can get that, and that's most of the league is really trying to go to two backs and not have to have one guy be the bell cow. A lot of teams aren't capable of doing that. Hell, a lot of teams don't have one really good running back. They have two really good ones. We'll actually hear from their quarterback next here on ESPN Radio.
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1: On game night, so the American League had the night to themselves in baseball. National League with a travel day. And two teams walking away with 2-0 series leads. First for the White Sox. They've got an opportunity.

0: different things that they were going on throughout practice throughout the course of the week points to me that Kevin Stefanski, while they got off to a rough start, his message is getting through, and at least through 4 weeks, it appears that he was the right guy for this job in Atlanta.
1: Well, sometimes you just need proof of concept, and it seems like after last week, and obviously Michael Penix, like he said, we heard him say, he's proven the last 2 weeks that he's healthy. That's the biggest key, but it's just the proof of concept is there. So Kevin Stefanski can coach it up all he wants throughout OTAs and rookie minicamp and mandatory minicamp and training camp, but until they actually get on the grass and they see success, and obviously the first 2 weeks they didn't. So it's like, is this guy the right guy for the job? I don't care what he did in Cleveland. What's he doing here? And then all of a sudden, Michael Penix gets thrown into the mix week three, and they get a win. And then they get a convincing win. I saw some, you know, some social media posts from Cam Jordan, how he was angry. He was fired up after the game about how embarrassing, and I'm being very radio friendly here, how embarrassing this game was on the Saints' point of view. So the Falcons went into hostile territory, quieted the crowd that was very loud and emotional early, took them out of the game, and just dominated. So now they're playing with confidence. And you know, Gabe, when a team has confidence and they feel like that they everything that they're doing, they're hitting the right buttons, and I know everything wasn't perfect. Hell, if they hadn't won this game, there would have been questions if when they went for it on fourth down, when they're up 7-0 instead of kicking the field goal, well, why did you pass on the points? Instead, nobody's talking about that because they put 45 of them up on this game.
0: It truly is incredible when you see what this team can do when you have a functional running game.
1: Yep.
0: You know, and that goes for just about everyone. We talked earlier about what it's doing for Patrick Mahomes right now out in Kansas City. And if you've got a young quarterback that's struggling, take a look at what's happening in Los Angeles with the Chargers. Yeah, Justin Herbert, not up to a great year. I don't know why. They can't run the football.
1: No.
0: At all. Whether that's Amarian Hampton's fault, whether the offensive line fault, that's what the coaching staff out there has to figure out. But there's a reason why everybody talks about trying to establish the run, even if 75% of them are going to abandon it at first opportunity, Q. It just makes life easier on your quarterback, no matter who your quarterback is. And having a running game like that with both Bijan and Brian the last 2 weeks has made life easy for Michael Penix.
1: There's no doubt about that. The Falcons get the 45-24 victory on Monday Night Football. He's Gabe Knight, so I'm Q Myers. It's Game Night here on ESPN Radio. 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Coming up next, we turn our attention back to Major League Baseball. Did the Rays land that Mike Tyson knockout punch on the Yankees season? 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

0: 2016-2017 season when they lost in the conference finals. In Tampa, while the Rays were beating the Yankees, Lightning beating the Flyers, a 4-1 final for the Lightning, their fifth straight win against the Flyers dating back to last season. Oh, about that game at the Trop. That's next. 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
1: Tuesday's Rich Eisen Show will review the Monday nighter between the Saints and the Falcons with Cam Hayward in his usual Tuesday spot from the Pittsburgh Steelers. Bruce Arians, the former Super Bowl winning head coach, will also join us. Josh Pate on the latest in college football as well. 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

0: Reds have the call. Mike?
1: Thank you, Jay. Monday night in St. Petersburg, Florida, the Rays jump out to a 2-0 series lead over the Yankees. 5-2 the final score. Teams that go up 2-0 at home have won the series 92% of the time. It was a near no-hitter in Game 1 as the Rays won 1-0. A little bit of a different formula in Game 2 in which they were aided by a lot of mistakes by the Yankee defense.
2: Yeah, the Yankees made 4 errors. They had 5 at one point, and then there was a scoring change. And they just did not look sharp tonight. And the point is, when you don't play well against the Rays, they take advantage of it in every way. They put the ball in play better than any team in the major leagues. They run until they tag you out on the bases, and they pitched exceptionally well again tonight. And counting the postseason, they are now 31 games over 500 in this quirky ballpark. It's a tough place to play, but they love playing here.
3: Tim, they didn't reach third base at all in Game 1. They didn't score. Here they only reached it once besides the 2 home runs that were hit by Ben Rice. The Tampa Bay Ray pitching does not give many free passes away. The defense does not make mistakes. And if you do make mistakes against them, they will punish you. They'll keep the line moving. It's a tough place to play. It's loud, yes. But you have to come ready to play. And now for Game 3, the pressure's on, especially in the middle of the order. 0 for 21 with 7 strikeouts.
2: 0 for 22 now with 7 strikeouts.
3: That's tough.
1: Here's another way to look at it. Rice, Wells, and Bellinger, 5 for 20 in the first 2 games. They drove in 2. The rest of the team, 0 for 38, 0 runs batted in. There's simply got to be more production. And Eduardo, you said it during the game broadcast, you anticipate a different look lineup for New York as well.
3: And yeah, I anticipate a different lineup. I anticipate also, and it was a little bit of, you look at it, the at-bat of Chandler Simpson, something that won't get noticed. But that soft ground ball with 2 strikes, runner at third base, the defense has to move. You have to adapt according to the count. And I just saw George Lombard stay in the same spot, and none of the coaches were able to move him at all. They weren't even trying to call him to move him. To me, these are the little things of the game that play big. The details of the game are sometimes wins or losses for you. And tonight, it was kind of disappointing to not see that from the New York Yankees, a team that is in tune with the details. It didn't happen here at the Trop.
1: Over the first 2 games, Rays pitching has struck out 19 Yankees and walked 4 and got 2 saves from Brian Baker, who has, between the regular season and postseason, successfully saved 32 consecutive games. Yankees will have their backs against the wall on Wednesday night in the Bronx. We expect to see Max Fried on the mound, and they thought they couldn't ask for anything more with Cam Schlittler. He only struck out 2 batters, but they've always got faith when Fried takes the hill.
2: Well, I haven't seen Cam Schlittler not pitch well in my entire covered him all this time. But again, when you don't make the plays behind him, and virtually every pitch tonight he threw was a high leverage, stressful pitch that makes it really hard, even on the best pitcher in the American League this year.
1: So the probable pitchers in that game, Max Fried for New York and Nick Martinez for Tampa Bay. Final in Game 2 in St. Petersburg, Florida, the Rays 5 and the Yankees 2 as Tampa Bay takes a 2-0 series lead. For Tim Kirchner and Eduardo Perez, I'm Mike Cousins, right here on your home for every pitch of the postseason, Major League Baseball on ESPN Radio and the ESPN app. Now let's go back to Jay Reynolds in the studio.
0: All right, Mike, and Tuesday we'll have the National League, starting with the Dodgers and Braves, our coverage, 5:30 Eastern here on ESPN Radio. Kind of a big matchup coming this weekend. That's next. 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

0: they have a superstar at quarterback in Keelan Russell. I mean, he is so far ahead of schedule. When you go back to the first start against East Carolina to where he is now, it's night and day. It was really late in the first half against Florida State. When they're down 21-6, he took his game to another level, and he hasn't slowed down. 13 touchdowns since late in that first half to where we are now. It's been remarkable. It's precision passing, elite arm talent, pushing the ball down the field with touch, with velocity, and the electric playmaking that he has as a runner. And it's crazy to say this because Ty Simpson was a first-round pick a year ago, but I think Alabama has upgraded at quarterback. He's shown he can work through adversity. He's shown to be a big-time playmaker, and I can't wait to see what he's able to do against this stingy Georgia Dogs defense this weekend.
1: Number two against number six. Big matchup. College game day is heading to Tuscaloosa for week number six of the college football season.
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3: 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Are you not entertained?
2: Number five.
1: Hockey, the Jets edge the Penguins 3-2. All of Winnipeg's goals coming in the first half of the third period. 680, CJOB.
4: Three goals in this third period. We're tied at two. Winnipeg speeds back inside the zone. Morrissey out in front and a shot by Perfetti. He scores! Right off the ensuing faceoff, Winnipeg regains the lead at 3-2.
2: Number four.
1: Rays weren't the only hometown team making folks in Tampa happy. 102.5 The Bone.
5: 3:08 left. 2-1 Lightning. Here's a steal. Pontus Holmberg from Juracek.
6: What a line. Move.
5: Makes a move to the left circle. Centers McHale on the skate. McHale. Rubber. Score! McHale! Billy McHale! His first goal with the Lightning! He makes it 3-1 with 3 minutes left.
2: Number three.
1: Lightning getting some insurance there against the Flyers. Rays get some insurance against the Yankees. My cousins had play-by-play for us.
7: Edrick, eighth pitch, and Palacios lines it into center field. It's a base hit. Simpson scores with ease. Grisham's throw to the plate bounces off the mound and to the right of the first baseline, and it's two runs in. DeLuca scores behind Simpson, and the Rays have plated four in the fifth inning. It's Tampa Bay 5 and New York 1.
2: Number two.
1: Rays winning the first two at home. White Sox winning the first two in Cleveland. Oxy Bernstein with that call.
8: The pitch. Line drive to right. Slicing. And a fair ball into the corner for Braden Montgomery. Dug out by DeLauder. Scoring on the play is Vargas. Around third, Grinchik scoring. And into second, Braden Montgomery. The rookie right fielder with a two-run double. The White Sox take the lead.
2: Number one.
1: Emotional night in New Orleans for Monday Night Football, although the Falcons would spoil the night for the Saints from the first possession. 92-9 the game.
9: Penix goes to work under center on second and one. Robinson the lone setback. Bijan will get the carry to the left side. He'll break free. Here goes Robinson. 35-30, 25-20, 10-5. They don't catch him. Touchdown, Bijan Robinson, and 59 yards on the third snap of the game.
1: Michael Penix just had to hand it off there. He did throw for 223 yards as well. 15 of 20, had a passer rating of 127.7. 6 of 7 for 141 yards on play action. What's he proven the past couple of weeks?
10: What do I think I've proven? That I'm healthy. I feel like we still got a lot of work to do. I'm not going to sit here and say I'm happy and I'm excited at, you know, just like... I mean, I'm wording that wrong, but
11: not satisfied.
10: There we go. Not satisfied. That word was gone just now. But yeah, just not satisfied. You know, we still got a long season. You know, two wins. But it is we got to keep stacking.
1: Two wins after dropping the first two of the season. Penix, meanwhile, 2-0 as a starter on Monday Night Football. More on that game as SportsCenter All Night continues. It's ESPN Radio.
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18: Jenny Thacker is running for delegate because the state legislature has mandated that data centers may be located anywhere in Jefferson County, overriding any local rules and taking local property tax money from Jefferson County. Jenny Thacker's opponent voted for this asinine law, which also fails to address water use. Jenny Thacker wants to restore local rules on data centers and restore property tax money to Jefferson County. 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
9: Here's Robinson on first and goal into the end zone. 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
8: 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Scoring on the play is Vargas. Around third, Grinchett scoring.
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24: 20 years ago, New Orleans found its way home.
9: A moment almost unimaginable 13 months ago is here. The Saints back in New Orleans.
24: In the Dome, we remember.
1: It was August 2005. Hurricane Katrina slammed the southeast. The scenes out of New Orleans, of course, became etched in our memories. More than 1,300 people died. 80% of the city of New Orleans was underwater. 20 to 30,000 ultimately seeking shelter in the Superdome. But that building had been damaged to the point where there was no power, no water, no plumbing working. So place became nasty. Some thought it might have to be demolished, but it wound up being restored. That said, it was closed for what turned out to be 13 months. The

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0: So they're going to travel for two road games in Brooklyn and Boston later this week, return for the finale at home to round out the preseason. So you will see some action with this new group. Now, this shouldn't be any cause for concern for LeBron James. He still has to monitor some left foot arthritis and his lower back issue, but that just comes with the territory being year 24 and 41 years of age. His body feels great. He was able to really push it in off-season workouts. He's been a full participant in all training camp activities up until now, and obviously got up and down and was dunking the ball in the inter-squad scrimmage on Saturday. So no cause for concern by him not playing tonight, just part of the ramp-up process to get ready for that big opening night matchup that will really count against this Knicks team.
1: Jaylen Brown, what is the approach there for getting him ready for the season?
0: Yeah, I mean, this is a big moment for Jaylen Brown. Spent his entire career with the Boston Celtics before that trade to the Atlanta Division rivals back in July. And you know, Jaylen, I asked him at practice last week, how is he taking advantage of this opportunity? And he said, I try to look at it not about the expectation, about what I can do to have us reach those expectations. And so he said he's been really not afraid to ask any question that comes to mind, even if it may sound basic. He wants to be able to be vocal in terms of, if I can understand it, then maybe I can help the rest of my new teammates understand it. And also, he's been the last guy in the gym consistently all week long. I think three of the five practice days that we've covered, there's been one remaining guy on the court. It's been Jaylen Brown getting an extra word.
2: NBA tips off in a couple of weeks. SportsCenter All Night, ESPN Radio. We're still early in the hockey season, but one thing we do know, it's the final season for Alexander Ovechkin. The 41-year-old will be retiring after his 22nd season. Says in his heart he knows it's the right decision. Monday he spoke to his teammates in the Capitals dressing room.
3: It's sad, but it is what it is. We have an unbelievable team this year, and 82 games left. Let's make a playoffs. Let's have fun and enjoy the moment, because times fly. It's hard, but let's enjoy it, and let's do some special thing this year, right?
2: Ovechkin wants to enjoy it however many games they have left, regular season plus whatever postseason action they can get. Ovechkin has 929 career goals, already clear of Wayne Gretzky's previous record. He signed a one-year deal to return to Washington this summer, played all 82 games for the Caps last season, led the team with 32 goals and 64 points. Capitals will host the Penguins on Wednesday. Shark center Macklin Celebrini was scratched from the team's lineup at Dallas on Monday. Lower body injury. Sharks announcing it a few minutes before the puck drop that Celebrini would not be playing. It was over the summer Celebrini signed a five-year, $94 million extension. Not on the ice Monday, and without him, San Jose struggled against the Stars.
4: It's a nifty pass by Robertson this spring, and then Robertson, he scores! There's number one on the year for Jason Robertson.
2: 96.7 FM, the ticket. Stars go on to a 5-0 shutout of the Sharks. Stars improving to 9-0-1 in their last 10 games. Sharks' first loss this season. Jets in Pittsburgh coming alive in the third.
5: Three goals in this third period. We're tied at two. Winnipeg speeds back inside the zone. Morrissey out in front, and a shot by Perfetti. He scores! Right off the ensuing faceoff, Winnipeg regains the lead at 3-2.
2: 680 CJOB. Jets a 3-2 win over the Penguins. All three goals coming in the first 10 minutes of the third period. Senators a 4-1 win over the Bruins. Senators starting the season with consecutive wins for the 8th time in franchise history. First time they've done it since the 2016-2017 season when they lost in the conference finals. In Tampa, while the Rays were beating the Yankees, Lightning beating the Flyers. A 4-1 final for the Lightning. Their 5th straight win against the Flyers dating back to last season. Oh, about that game at the Trop. That's next. SportsCenter All Night at ESPN Radio.
6: Tomorrow, the National League Division Series continues with Game 3. 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Then in San Diego, down 2-0, the Padres face a critical Game 3 against the Brewers. Game 3 of the National League Division Series. tomorrow on ESPN Radio.
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9: 20 years ago, New Orleans found its way home.
10: A moment almost unimaginable 13 months ago is here. The Saints back in New Orleans.
9: In the dome, we remember.
8: It was August 2005. Hurricane Katrina slammed the southeast. The scenes out of New Orleans, of course, became etched in our memories. More than 1,300 people died. 80% of the city of New Orleans was underwater. 20 to 30,000 ultimately seeking shelter in the Superdome. But that building had been damaged to the point where there was no power, no water, no plumbing working. So the place became nasty. Some thought it might have to be demolished, but it wound up being restored. That said, it was closed for what turned out to be 13 months. The Saints played on the road the entire 2005 season before making a return in September of 2006. An emotional Monday night game that year against the Falcons, a game that

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5: 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Jenny Thacker's opponent voted for this asinine law, which also fails to address water use. Jenny Thacker wants to restore local rules on data centers and restore property tax money to Jefferson County. 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

0: defense does not make mistakes. And if you do make mistakes against them, they will punish you. They'll keep the line moving. It's a tough place to play. It's loud, yes. But you have to come ready to play. And now for game three, the pressure's on, especially in the middle of the order. 0 for 21 with 7 strikeouts.
1: 0 for 22 now with 7 strikeouts.
0: That's tough.
2: Here's another way to look at it. Rice, Wells, and Bellinger, 5 for 20 in the first two games. They drove in 2. The rest of the team, 0 for 38, 0 runs batted in. There's simply got to be more production. And Eduardo, you said it during the game broadcast, you anticipate a different look lineup for New York as well.
0: And yeah, I anticipate a different lineup. I anticipate also, and it was a little bit of, you look at it, the at-bat of Chandler Simpson, something that won't get noticed. But that soft ground ball with 2 strikes, runner at third base. The defense has to move. You have to adapt according to the count. And I just saw George Lombard stay in the same spot, and none of the coaches were able to move him at all. They weren't even trying to call him to move him. To me, these are the little things of the game that play big. The details of the game are sometimes wins or losses for you. And tonight, it was kind of disappointing to not see that from the New York Yankees, a team that is in tune with the details. It didn't happen here at the Trop.
2: Over the first two games, Rays pitching has struck out 19 Yankees and walked 4 and got 2 saves from Brian Baker, who has, between the regular season and postseason, successfully saved 32 consecutive games. Yankees will have their backs against the wall on Wednesday night in the Bronx. We expect to see Max Fried on the mound, and they thought they couldn't ask for anything more with Cam Schlittler. He only struck out 2 batters, but they've always got faith when Fried takes the hill.
1: Well, I haven't seen Cam Schlittler not pitch well in my entire, covered him all this time. But again, when you don't make the plays behind him, and virtually every pitch tonight he threw was a high leverage, stressful pitch, that makes it really hard, even on the best pitcher in the American League this year.
2: So the probable pitchers in that game, Max Fried for New York and Nick Martinez for Tampa Bay. Final in game 2 in St. Petersburg, Florida, the Rays 5 and the Yankees 2 as Tampa Bay takes a 2-0 series lead. For Tim Kirchner and Eduardo Perez, I'm Mike Cousins, right here on your home for every pitch of the postseason, Major League Baseball on ESPN Radio and the ESPN app. Now let's go back to Jay Reynolds in the studio.
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0: 20 in the first two games. They drove in two. The rest of the team, 0 for 38, zero runs batted in. There's simply got to be more production. And Eduardo, you said it during the game broadcast, you anticipate a different look lineup for New York as well.
1: And yeah, I anticipate a different lineup. I anticipate also, and it was a little bit of, you look at it, the at-bat of Chandler Simpson, something that won't get noticed. But that soft ground ball with two strikes, runner at third base, the defense has to move. You have to adapt according to the count. And I just saw George Lombard stay in the same spot, and none of the coaches were able to move him at all. They weren't even trying to call him to move him. To me, these are the little things of the game that play big. The details of the game are sometimes wins or losses for you. And tonight, it was kind of disappointing to not see that from the New York Yankees, a team that is in tune with the details. It didn't happen here at the Trop.
0: Over the first two games, Rays pitching has struck out 19 Yankees and walked four and got two saves from Brian Baker, who has, between the regular season and postseason, successfully saved 32 consecutive games. Yankees will have their backs against the wall on Wednesday night in the Bronx. We expect to see Max Fried on the mound, and they thought they couldn't ask for anything more with Cam Schlittler. He only struck out two batters, but they've always got faith when Fried takes the hill.
2: Well, I haven't seen Cam Schlittler not pitch well in my entire, covered him all this time. But again, when you don't make the plays behind him, and virtually every pitch tonight he threw was a high-leverage, stressful pitch, that makes it really hard, even on the best pitcher in the American League this year.
0: So the probable pitchers in that game, Max Fried for New York and Nick Martinez for Tampa Bay. Final in game two in St. Petersburg, Florida, the Rays 5 and the Yankees 2 as Tampa Bay takes a 2-0 series lead. For Tim Kirchner and Eduardo Perez, I'm Mike Cousins, right here on your home for every pitch of the postseason, Major League Baseball on ESPN Radio and the ESPN app. Now let's go back to Jay Reynolds in the studio.
3: 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That's next. 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

0: Opportunity to brag on this man, yeah. Because during the game it was 1-2-3, and I just said when he sat down, I said, man, he runs so angry.
1: Yeah,
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10: Still ahead, an update on sports with Daniel Woods, but right now in our backgrounder, the state Supreme Court is going to hold oral arguments on the high-profile school entry vaccination case. Metro News statewide correspondent Brad McElhaney has more in our Metro News backgrounder.
11: The West Virginia Supreme Court is getting ready to set a long-standing case about school vaccinations for oral arguments. An order entered by the justices indicates a date for oral arguments will be set later, but otherwise, they're ready to proceed. The justices also granted a motion for attorneys representing Governor Patrick Morrisey to be allowed time to speak. Although the governor has been deeply involved with the issue, he was not one of the primary parties in the case. The case represents an appeal of a Raleigh County Circuit Judge's ruling late last year in favor of families who want the public school system to accept religious exemptions processed by the state health department. Lawyers for the school system filed the appeal earlier this year. The West Virginia Supreme Court has already placed a stay on lower court activity surrounding the vaccine exemptions case, meaning that a ruling by Judge Michael Froebel of Raleigh County is on hold while the appeal goes forward. The lawyers for the state school board contend the circuit judge in Raleigh County erred in six ways, including grafting an extra-textual religious exemption onto the separate vaccine law. The lawyers go further by saying the circuit judge, quote, rewrote the vaccine law by going further than the legislature ever intended.
10: Again, no date has been set for those oral arguments. Let's go to the sports desk now, and Daniel Woods is in. Daniel, I hate to start with it, but what a tragedy with this young man who had signed or had committed to play with the Mountaineers.
12: That's right, Chris. Unexpected news for the West Virginia football program as Mountaineer commit Chris Wilson was shot and killed in Indiana early Monday morning. Muncie, Indiana police were called just before 3 a.m. on Monday and found Wilson shot multiple times inside a vehicle. He was pronounced dead at the scene. The defensive end committed to WVU in June and was set to attend West Virginia after graduating high school next year. West Virginia's game next week against Cincinnati has its start time as the Mountaineers and Bearcats will kick off at noon on October 17th. It's homecoming at WVU, and that game will be broadcast on TNT. The Mountaineers play Arizona in Morgantown this Saturday. Week 7 of the high school football season kicks off later this week, but a new edition of the Metro News High School Football Power Rankings is already here. And there is a new number one team in Class AAA. Herbert Hoover moves ahead of Bridgeport after the Huskies beat South Charleston on Friday night. In Class Quad A, Martinsburg holds its number one spot ahead of a state championship rematch this Friday night against number two Morgantown. With its 33rd consecutive win, Frankfort is the unanimous number one in Class AA, while Wahama holds the top spot in Class A for the second week in a row. New to the rankings this week, John Marshall takes over the number 10 spot in Class AAA, and Philip Barber slots in at number 9 in Class AA. The high school sports line returns for Week 7 tomorrow night at 7:06 on the Metro News Radio Network. Guests include Ravenswood volleyball coach Chris Michael, plus football coaches Brad Dingus from Spring Valley, Mike Hughes from Sissonville, Rob Hawkins from Lincoln, Chad Ware from Elkins, and Frank Cicini from Brook. High school football coverage continues this week at WVMetroNews.com. The Atlanta Falcons close out Week 4 of the NFL season with a 45-24 win over the New Orleans Saints on Monday Night Football. Michael Penix Jr. threw for 223 yards and a touchdown, while Bijan Robinson rushed for 145 yards and two more scores. Headed into Week 5, Chicago Bears head coach Ben Johnson says he expects Martinsburg native Tyson Bagent to start at quarterback this Sunday against the Green Bay Packers. Bagent made his first start of the season in Sunday's win against the New York Jets, completing 25 passes for 268 yards. Starter Caleb Wilson suffered a hamstring injury in Week 2 and has already been ruled out for this week. The Chicago White Sox and Tampa Bay Rays are both one win away from going to the American League Championship Series. Chicago took a 2-0 series lead over the Cleveland Guardians with a 4-3 win. Tampa Bay took care of the New York Yankees 5-2 to go up 2-0 in that series. The National League Division Series resumed tonight with the Los Angeles Dodgers and Atlanta Braves tied at one game apiece. The Milwaukee Brewers look to close out the San Diego Padres after taking the first two games of that series. And former standout West Virginia men's soccer forward Marcus Caldera is getting his first opportunity with the Canadian national team. He's been called up as an injury replacement for tonight's match against the United States. Morning news time is 6:21.
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13: Good morning. With your news update, I'm Marcia Kovalik. The Martinsburg City Council is partnering with the Martinsburg Initiative to operate a cold weather shelter again this year, not just yet, but December 5th through March 13th, and they'll need some folks to help run it. They're seeking a shelter coordinator and shelter managers currently. More information at the city's social media. The West Virginia Supreme Court of Appeals is getting ready to set a longstanding case about school vaccinations for oral arguments. An order entered by justices this week indicates a date could be set later for the case, but is otherwise ready to be heard. The justices granted a motion for attorneys representing the governor to be allowed time to speak. He's not one of the primary parties, but he has been deeply involved with the issue. The conflict focuses on whether West Virginia's religious freedoms law passed in 2023 directly affects the longstanding mandatory vaccinations law for the public school system. Compulsory vaccinations in the state mean students entering school for the first time have to show proof of immunization against diphtheria, pertussis, tetanus, polio, measles, mumps, rubella, varicella, and hepatitis B, unless properly medically exempted. On his first day in office in 2025, Governor Morrissey issued an executive order linking the Equal Protection for Religion Act with the vaccine law, and that's at the heart of the case that is getting ready to be heard by the Supreme Court. Statewide correspondent for Metro News Brad McElhaney talks about where the State Board of Education stands.
11: The lawyers for the state school board contend the circuit judge in Raleigh County erred in six ways, including grafting an extra-textual religious exemption onto the separate vaccine law. The lawyers go further by saying the circuit judge, quote, rewrote the vaccine law by going further than the legislature ever intended.
13: The city of Charlestown is officially designated a Tree City USA and have recently received 125 trees from the Kekaban Institute. As a matter of fact, they're looking for folks to help with tree planting October 17th at 9 a.m. They'll be placing trees at the new Charlestown Public Pool at Jefferson Memorial Park.
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15: 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Brunswick trains 872 and 874 are both on schedule this morning. Train 878 is the last train out of Martinsburg at 625. Duffield 642. Harpers Ferry just before 7 o'clock. For the MTA Transit team, I'm Austin Todd with your MARC Rail update.
16: 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Jiffy Lube does it all on 81 between Winchester, Martinsburg, Hagerstown, Greencastle. I don't see any problems. 70 between Hancock, Hagerstown, and Frederick. All lanes are open, merging onto southbound 270. Heavy south of the Monocacy to Hyattstown. Then you're fine to the lane divide. 15, heavy, getting into Luckett's. The rest of the ride at Leesburg's good. Route 9, traffic slows at the West Virginia-Virginia line to Hillsboro. Traffic slows at the Berlin Turnpike. And then traffic slows after Hampton Road, and that's going to take you to Hamilton Station. Route 7, traffic slows before and after you pass Route 9. Otherwise, between Winchester, Berryville, and Percival, you're fine. I'm Allie Oakley with traffic.
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17: Here is your Panhandle News Network forecast. Today, expect abundant sunshine with a high of 65. Tonight will be clear with a low of 39. Tomorrow will bring pleasant conditions and plenty of sunshine with a high of 74. Tomorrow night, anticipate a starlit sky with a low of 49. With your Panhandle News Network forecast, I'm meteorologist Joe Lundberg.
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0: gives the Cougars a 10th game for the season after their game against Van was canceled. East Hardy is number two this week in the Class A Metro News Power Rankings. The High School Sports Line is back tomorrow night at 7:06 to get you ready for Week 7 in high school football. 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Unexpected news for the West Virginia football program. Mountaineer commit Chris Wilson was shot and killed in Indiana early Monday morning. Police were called just before 3 a.m. Monday in Muncie, Indiana, and Wilson was found shot multiple times inside a vehicle. He was pronounced dead at the scene. The defensive end committed to WVU in June and was set to attend West Virginia after graduating high school next year. Former West Virginia men's soccer forward Marcus Caldera is getting an opportunity on the international stage. Caldera received a call-up as an injury replacement for the Canadian national team's match tonight against the United States in St. Paul, Minnesota. The former Mountaineer made his Major League Soccer debut earlier this year and has scored 5 goals in 9 matches. Going into Week 5 of the NFL season, Chicago Bears head coach Ben Johnson says Martinsburg native Tyson Bagent is expected to start at quarterback Sunday against the Green Bay Packers in place of the still-injured Caleb Williams. Bagent threw for 268 yards in a win Sunday against the New York Jets. Week 4 of the NFL season is complete, with the Atlanta Falcons winning on Monday Night Football 45-24 against the New Orleans Saints. In Major League Baseball, the Chicago White Sox and Tampa Bay Rays are closing in on the American League Championship Series. Chicago up 2-0 on the Cleveland Guardians after a 4-3 win. Tampa Bay beat the New York Yankees 5-2, also up 2-0 in that series. The National League Divisional Series resumed tonight. The Los Angeles Dodgers and Atlanta Braves are tied 1 game apiece. The Milwaukee Brewers are up 2-0 on the San Diego Padres. Morning news time is 6:42.
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2: Good morning. With your news update, I'm Marcia Kovalik. The West Virginia Supreme Court is getting ready to hear a long-running case about school vaccinations. An order entered this week says a date for oral arguments will be set later. Justices also agreed to let attorneys for Governor Patrick Morrisey speak, even though he is not a primary party. The case asks whether the 2023 Religious Freedom Law affects the state's mandatory school vaccine law. A Raleigh County judge ruled for families seeking religious exemptions, and that ruling is on hold during the appeal. Melody Wolf is the mother of injured Air National Guard Staff Sergeant Andrew Wolf. She says he is recovering well after a successful September cranioplasty.
3: So September 2nd, we went in for Andy to get his cranioplasty, and that was where they put the left side of his skull back in. It was a titanium piece and then a 3D printed implant. So that is in. We went in on a Wednesday morning. He was discharged Thursday morning, and everything looked good.
2: She says it's making an immediate difference in his recovery.
3: I know a few days after he, you know, even with his golf swing, he was like, I can see so much better. Like, it just gave a lot of clarity. He's able to use his right hand more, like it's normal now, whereas before the surgery, it was kind of hit or miss. Now we're working on tackling the aphasia, so the language disorder.
2: Melody Wolf was a guest on Monday's Panhandle Live. You can hear that full conversation via our Panhandle News Network Spotify page. Morgan County Starting Points has announced the Holiday Helpers 2026 application process is now open. It is open only to Morgan County residents. You don't need an appointment to apply, but you do need to bring in the required documents, more information, through the Morgan County Starting Points program. And the signs of fall are abounding across the Mountain State. The West Virginia Department of Tourism is providing updates through the fall for ideal locations as the leaves change. They have rolled out a map that predicts when peak leaf peeping season is in different areas of the state. I'm Marcia Kovalik.
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5: Good morning from the MTA. Checking in on the MARC train system. Brunswick trains 872 and 874 are on the move. Train 872 is delayed about 10 to 15 minutes. Train 874 has a 5-minute delay. Train 878 is the last train to leave Martinsburg at 625, Duffield 642, Harper's Ferry just before 7 o'clock. For the MTA Transit team, I'm Austin Todd with your MARC Rail update.
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0: Hagerstown, Greencastle. I don't see any accidents. Traffic's fine both northbound and southbound. 70 is good. Hancock, Hagerstown, Myersville to Frederick. You merge onto southbound 270. Traffic does not get heavy until Urbana to Hightstown. Then traffic slows 27 Ridge Road to 370. 15, very heavy. St. Clair Lane to Luckett's. The rest of the ride to Leesburg is good. Route 9, traffic slows at the West Virginia, Virginia line to Hillsboro. Traffic slows at the Berlin Turnpike, and then traffic slows Hampton Road to Hamilton Station. Route 7, traffic slows at the Berlin Turnpike to ride past Route 9. I'm Allie Oakley with traffic.
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2: Here is your Panhandle News Network forecast. Today, expect abundant sunshine with a high of 65. Tonight will be clear with a low of 39. Tomorrow will bring pleasant conditions and plenty of sunshine with a high of 74. Tomorrow night, anticipate a starlit sky with a low of 49. With your Panhandle News Network forecast, I'm meteorologist Joe Lundberg.
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0: Good morning. With your news update, I'm Marcia Kovalik. The Martinsburg City Council is partnering with the Martinsburg Initiative to operate a cold weather shelter again this year. Not just yet, but December 5th through March 13th. And they'll need some folks to help run it. They're seeking a shelter coordinator and shelter managers currently. More information at the city's social media. The West Virginia Supreme Court of Appeals is getting ready to set a longstanding case about school vaccinations for oral arguments. An order entered by justices this week indicates a date could be set later for the case, but is otherwise ready to be heard. The justices granted a motion for attorneys representing the governor to be allowed time to speak. He's not one of the primary parties, but he has been deeply involved with the issue. The conflict focuses on whether West Virginia's religious freedoms law passed in 2023 directly affects the longstanding mandatory vaccinations law for the public school system. Compulsory vaccinations in the state mean students entering school for the first time have to show proof of immunization against diphtheria, pertussis, tetanus, polio, measles, mumps, rubella, varicella, and hepatitis B, unless properly medically exempted. On his first day in office in 2025, Governor Morrissey issued an executive order linking the Equal Protection for Religion Act with the vaccine law, and that's at the heart of the case that is getting ready to be heard by the Supreme Court. Statewide correspondent for Metro News Brad McElhaney talks about where the State Board of Education stands.
1: The lawyers for the state school board contend the circuit judge in Raleigh County erred in six ways, including grafting an extra-textual religious exemption onto the separate vaccine law. The lawyers go further by saying the circuit judge, quote, rewrote the vaccine law by going further than the legislature ever intended.
0: The city of Charlestown is officially designated a Tree City USA and have recently received 125 trees from the Kekaban Institute. As a matter of fact, they're looking for folks to help with tree planting October 17th at 9 a.m. They'll be placing trees at the new Charlestown Public Pool at Jefferson Memorial Park.
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9: 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On 81 between Winchester, Martinsburg, Hagerstown, I just don't see any accidents. 70 eastbound, traffic slows at 81. Then you're going to slow at South Mountain because now we've got an accident there. The rest of the ride to Frederick, it's going to be fine. Northbound side of 15, traffic slows north of Rosemont for an accident. Well, actually, your delays start before you get to Patrick Street. On 15, traffic is going to slow St. Clair Lane. That's going to take you past Limestone School Road. And Route 9, traffic is going to be pretty heavy. Sagal Road to Hillsboro. Traffic slows after the Berlin Turnpike to Route 7. And Route 7, traffic slows Berlin Turnpike to ride past Route 9. I'm Allie Oakley with traffic.
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10: Here is your Panhandle News Network forecast. Today, expect abundant sunshine with a high of 65. Tonight will be clear with a low of 39. Tomorrow will bring pleasant conditions and plenty of sunshine with a high of 74. Tomorrow night, anticipate a starlit sky with a low of 49. With your Panhandle News Network forecast, I'm meteorologist Joe Lundberg.
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8: 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On 81, between Winchester, Martinsburg, and Hagerstown, there are no accidents. 70 eastbound, just after 81, you got to slow down. Then you got this accident there at South Mountain with an accident kind of creating a squeeze.

0: 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On 81, between Winchester, Martinsburg, and Hagerstown, there are no accidents. 70 eastbound, just after 81, you got to slow down. Then you got this accident there at South Mountain with an accident kind of creating a squeeze. Northbound side of 15, you've got an accident too. Rosemont, just north of Rosemont, southbound side. Now you're starting to slow down to take a look at that. 15 Point of Rocks, pretty heavy. Then traffic slows Luckett's the rest of the ride past Limestone School Road. And Route 9, traffic is going to slow before you get to Sagal Road, and that takes you into Hillsboro. Traffic slows after the Berlin Turnpike to Route 7, and Route 7, Berlin Turnpike to Route 9. Traffic's heavy. I'm Allie Oakley with traffic.
1: Here's your AccuWeather forecast on WEPM and WCST, the Panhandle News Network.
2: Here is your Panhandle News Network forecast. Today, expect abundant sunshine with a high of 65. Tonight will be clear with a low of 39. Tomorrow will bring pleasant conditions and plenty of sunshine with a high of 74. Tomorrow night, anticipate a starlit sky with a low of 49. With your Panhandle News Network forecast, I'm meteorologist Joe Lundberg.
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5: For WEPM, WCST, and Panhandle News Network, this is Trigger Talk Tuesday, and it feels weird. Richie has grown a beard and has gotten taller and a deeper voice. And yeah. It's not Richie.
6: And wears glasses now.
7: Yes, yes.
5: We got the fine folks from Green Monster. We're here to talk about Trigger Talk Tuesday. Or not talk about Trigger Talk Tuesday. That would be weird.
6: Yeah, it would be.
5: That'd be an awkward show.
6: But we could talk about it.
5: We could wing it.
6: Yeah.
5: So we got John and Jeremy Farner. How you doing, sir?
7: Pretty good. How are you this morning?
5: I am well.
7: I'm glad somebody
5: is. It's a beautiful
7: it
5: morning.
7: It is. It's gorgeous.
6: It was nice this morning. It was nice. I'm ready for this kind of weather to stay.
7: Fall weather, yes.
6: Yeah.
5: Well, it's funny because I think the older I get, when I was younger, summer and winter, because that's when you're off school. So those are your favorite times of year. But now that I get older, it's spring and fall are the times of year I really enjoy because it's not too hot and it's not too cold. Because I've hit that point in my life where too hot and too cold, both are bad.
6: Yeah. Oh, yeah. I understand.
7: Absolutely.
5: So, yeah, but this is kind of perfect.
6: Yeah.
5: You can still get away with a short sleeve shirt, maybe have a jacket on the side ready to throw on if you need it without having to like bundle up in layers or wondering why you have a t-shirt on at all. You know, it's one of those two. So you got some cool stuff. Are you all right?
6: Yeah.
5: We got some really cool stuff coming up. You've got with the Fraternal Order of Police.
6: Yes.
5: You have the Santa with a Badge, and that's going to be at Lodge 83?
7: Correct. Actually, Santa with a Badge is going to be the first Saturday in December.
5: Nice.
7: But to support Santa with a Badge, the Lodge, Fraternal Order of Police Lodge 83, Panhandle Lodge, we're doing our first gun bash this year on Saturday, October 17th at Baker Heights Volunteer Fire Department from noon to 5. All the proceeds of that gun bash go to support Santa with a Badge. It's the first year we've done it. This is our primary fundraiser to support Santa with a Badge. The Lodge has been doing Santa with a Badge. We've tracked back to the late 70s, early 80s. We've determined we've probably given over $300,000 back to the community and helped over 3,000 kids have a Christmas.
5: Nice.
7: And so it's really important to us. Last year, we had all three sheriffs from Morgan, Jefferson, and Berkeley County there.
5: Nice.
7: We have great support from the law enforcement community, obviously Fraternal Order of Police. We're retired and current law enforcement officers. And it's an opportunity for kids to come out, first off, to get a Christmas they may not normally get, and to also see a law enforcement officer in a context that's not a critical incident.
5: You know, it's funny because I think we need more of that. Yeah. We need more demystifying.
7: Correct.
5: We need more demystifying of the police. You know, I can remember when I was a kid, you know, the police. Well, first of all, when I was young, is the police were like heroic superheroes because I saw them on TV.
7: Yeah.
6: Yeah.
5: And then you realize, well, no, they're humans just like everybody else. But then you demystify further as you get older, and then you meet a couple, you become friends with a couple of police officers, and all of a sudden you realize your lives aren't that much different.
7: They're really not.

0: jobs are different.
1: You know, they are. And
0: I think that's really important.
1: Yeah. And it's a great opportunity for our members to also give back to the community. And those kids are in an environment that they're not normally in. And the parents, too,
0: right,
1: get the opportunity. They can talk one-on-one with a police officer and, you know, maybe ask questions, maybe learn a little bit about what actually goes into the job and learn that a law enforcement officer, while that may be our job 40 hours or 60 hours a week,
0: that's not your life.
1: That's not your life.
0: You right.
1: Have, you have, you know, beliefs, wife, kid, children, significant others. You have all that.
0: Right.
1: And some people forget that. And it also helps humanize the badge a little bit by letting a law enforcement officer, again, see a family outside of that critical incident context, mm-hmm. which is something that as law enforcement officers, you deal with. You're only seeing people at their worst a lot of times, and it's an opportunity right. to see the good.
0: Well, you know, and YouTube is full of these videos of people trying to have gotcha moments with police officers, seeming to, there's a failure to connect that the police officer's human too, and maybe they're having a bad day.
2: Yeah, everybody has a bad day.
0: Everybody does.
1: Every day. Just kidding.
0: Yeah, so it's, you know, it's a matter of, I think, well, that's part of why I love this show, is it's about the demystification, because so much of the firearm conversation is like anchored in a belief, not fact.
1: True. Yeah.
0: You know,
1: true.
0: That you're scared of the firearm or you're scared of the people that might have the firearm. But if you understand the firearm better, it's less scary.
1: And that's one of the things that, you know, in my 30 plus year career in law enforcement, I'm sure John can speak to that as well, is it's a tool. Just like everything else you carry on your belt, just about everything in your vehicle or in your tricky bag, we used to call it. It's a tool for you to use, and it has a specific application. And personal defense for the community, it has its place.
0: Yeah.
1: Some people don't like them, and I respect that. That's their decision.
0: Well, as a friend of mine once told me, everybody hates firearms until they really have a need for one.
2: Yeah. That's true.
0: And then all of a sudden, woo-hoo.
1: Mm-hmm. Yeah.
0: Big fan.
2: Yep.
0: So what is, now with Santa with a Badge, talk me through the program. What is that?
1: So Santa with a Badge, like I said, late 70s, early 80s, we've tracked it back that far with the Lodge. The records are kind of sketchy when we get back that far.
0: Sure.
1: But they are there. So right now, if your listeners want to go to FOP83.org/swab, S-W-A-B, which is Santa with a Badge.
0: Go ahead and say that again, but a little bit slower just in case somebody needs to write it down.
1: FOP83.org/SWAB. There's some information there about the program. They can sign up to donate if they'd like to donate to support Santa with a Badge. If they or a family member has a child that would benefit from the program, we cover for ages 2 to 15. They can sign up there. We also have some photos from the past couple of years there as well. And basically, they'll sign up. We have a committee where we've set up. Sign-ups end November 20th. That gives us time to go through and look at all the applicants. But anybody from the Eastern Panhandle of West Virginia, Jefferson, Berkeley, Morgan counties, we don't always have a lot of interaction with Morgan County, unfortunately, and we would love to get some Morgan County families on also. Berkeley County, Jefferson, we got pretty good, well covered, but Morgan County is an area that we really want to grow into more.
0: Is that a byproduct of it's just on the other side of the mountain?
1: It is. We're just, it's a natural divide, unfortunately.
0: Even though it's so close, it's right
1: 15,
0: there.
1: 20 minutes away.
0: Yeah,
1: it does happen. So once we get the final list, we go through and just kind of look at everybody and see who would benefit the most from the program.
0: Right.
1: And then we make our notifications, and then the event will start. Registration will start at 8 a.m. for the first group. Then we have a second group, which will start at 9 a.m. on December 5th, I believe, is that first Saturday. Don't quote me on that. And then they just go with a law enforcement officer. They go around the Walmart in Spring Mills, who's a great supporter of this, as well as McDonald's, Chick-fil-A. They all are great supporters. Green Monster is a huge supporter of Santa with a Badge. If it wasn't for those groups, we wouldn't be able to do what we do, because our membership, while we may have a larger membership here, sometimes it's hard to get people to come out and volunteer. It's more difficult.
0: Yeah. Well, that's one thing, you know, I know sometimes they get a bad rap, but it's important to note that Walmarts are actually really good about being community oriented.
1: They are huge.
0: I've never had a bad experience when it comes from Walmart with the community. A community issue or fundraiser. Never had a problem at all.
1: Also, Eastern Panhandle Board of Realtors is a huge supporter

0: of Santa with a badge. In fact, they're doing a big drive this month to help us and get donations. But if there's anybody that wants to donate, they're welcome to reach out again, FOP83.org/swab, S-W-A-B.
1: How many kids do you think, or how many families do you think you'll be able to help?
0: We're hoping. Again, depends on how well the gun bash goes. Right. Last year we did 163 kids, $100 per kid.
1: Wow.
0: We're hoping to match that this year. Again, if you just do the math, that's kind of tells you where we are financially of where we need to get to.
1: Right.
0: And it's the community that supports us. It's where we get all our funding is through the community. So anybody that supports the gun bash or makes a donation to Santa with a badge, all that money goes directly into that. It does not go to overhead, doesn't go to admin fees. I mean, there are some things worked in there, but it's minimal. Right. Minimal amounts. Like we have to pay for licenses. We have to pay for vendors to come out to support the program.
1: Well, those are the costs of
0: correct,
1: those issues.
0: Correct.
1: Not,
0: yeah.
1: That's
0: but
1: not,
0: they're
1: nobody's
0: not like
1: making a profit.
0: No.
1: Right.
0: None of our officers, none of our members make anything off this. The Lodge doesn't make money off of it. It's,
1: right.
0: It's us to give right back to the community.
1: Well, it's a fantastic program.
0: Yeah.
1: John, what got Green Monsta into this kind of program?
2: You know, so it's another community involvement that we're with, right?
1: You guys do a lot.
2: We're big on the community. I mean, yeah. We live in this community. We shop in the community. Our families are raised in this community. So anytime we can help our local community, Richie and I are going to do it.
1: Yeah. Right.
2: Mo and Jeremy came to us with this. Hey, we'd like to do this. They attended a couple of our other bashes that we do with AmVets and Middleway. And we're like, yep, you guys are the ones we want to go with. We talked it over and off it went.
1: Nice.
0: Great partnership.
1: That's awesome. Yeah. It really is. It's, you know, especially if you can touch a kid in a vulnerable time. Say,
2: absolutely.
1: You know, low income, yeah. Family struggling.
0: Mm-hmm. And if you
1: can brighten up their Christmas,
0: yeah.
1: that can change a life.
0: Yeah.
1: That's
0: it sure
1: not
0: can.
1: Just a day. That's not
0: and
1: just.
0: It may be that one interaction that they have, a positive interaction with a law enforcement officer that changes
1: yeah.
0: their entire perspective. Plus, we were in here last week with doing another bit with 95.9, which is another huge supporter. Of,
1: nice.
0: They've signed on with us also.
1: A
0: so supporting
1: dog.
0: Us. Yep.
1: Yeah.
0: I'm not going to do the voice. But that came up as well. It's an opportunity. It's potentially, it could be a young person sees a law enforcement officer in a different context and goes, hey, right. maybe that's something that I want to do. Mm-hmm. So it's a huge opportunity to break down some barriers and build some bridges.
1: Right. That's fantastic. I'll tell you what, let's take a quick break. And then when we come back, we've got to talk about breast cancer awareness.
0: Yes.
1: And we'll talk about that in just a little bit. Thanks for listening to Trigger Talk Tuesday. We'll be right back.
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9: Welcome back to Trigger Talk Tuesday. 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
10: Very briefly.
9: Gun Bash. 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
9: Yep.
11: If anybody's interested, there's $40 a ticket. 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Mm-hmm. Big Dog 95.9 has them. They're also going to be doing some giveaways on air, I believe, for some tickets. Or you can go to FOP83.org, and it'll automatically direct you through our website. 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
9: Okay.
11: And it'll take you right to the site, and you can purchase tickets through there. We're going to have 12 main raffle items, again, graciously supplied by the Green Monster. There's going to be a $400 gift card, a couple suppressors, a couple pistols, a couple shotguns, some really good opportunities there. Plus, we're going to have the side tables. Also, the Green Monster has been good enough to supply for us. We're working on getting some items for the ladies. So, you know, everybody has an opportunity to get something cool.
9: Right.
10: And I would expect something very unique coming in from Green Monster Firearms, specifically for the FOP raffle. Yep.
9: Nice.
10: Because that's what we do.
11: Yep. So we're working on some cool projects. We're working on a basket of cheer. So we're getting some gift cards from the local community. So if there's any businesses that would like to contribute a gift card, you can go to the main site and contact us through there, and we'll come by, pick it up, give you an in-kind donation form for your taxes. And because we're a 501c8 fraternal organization, we're nonprofit. So donations that directly support our mission are tax deductible.
9: Well, and now, so will the funds raised from the Gun Bash go towards Santa with the Bash?
11: 100%.
9: Okay.
11: 100% of the proceeds from that, once costs are covered, 100% of the proceeds go to support Santa with a Badge. Eastern Panhandle Board of Realtors is doing their half hog raffle. So two people get half a hog and two other people get 10 pounds of bacon. Who doesn't need 10 pounds of bacon?
9: That's worth it right there.
10: That's like one breakfast.
11: Yeah. That is. That's half a breakfast. What are you talking about?
9: The scene from Parks and Rec, I want all the bacon.
10: Yeah.
9: And they're like, oh, you would like some bacon? No, I don't think you heard me. I would like all of the bacon. Yeah. All right, very cool. Yeah. So that sounds like it's a fantastic
11: deal.
9: Any
11: questions, go to the website or just email us and we'll get answers to you.
9: The event on October 17th, is that like an event? Is there going to be food there?
11: Okay. The feedlot's going to be doing pulled pork.
9: Nice.
11: We're going to have all the sides. Everybody that attends gets five adult beverages from Reed's.

0: Distributors. We're going to have their little keg truck or trailer out back, I believe. Nice. And then any additional, we ask for a small donation of whatever amount someone chooses. If they win a primary prize and they don't want that item, we may be able to work something out, or they can take a $400 cash or a $400 gift card to Green Monster. So we're not locking people. We're trying to give everybody opportunities and options we want it to bring as many members of the community in as possible.
1: Excellent. Well, and yeah, so it's a fantastic event. It's a fantastic goal to be helping.
0: And the more
1: Santa with a badge,
0: The more we bring in, the more kids we can give a Christmas
1: to. Right. Excellent. All right. Let's transition over to breast cancer awareness.
2: All right.
1: So what is going on with the breast cancer awareness firearms package?
2: So as you know, October is Breast Cancer Awareness Month. Mm-hmm. Cancer affects so many people.
1: Yeah.
2: I lost my mom to cancer in 2011, right? So this hits close to home, and we helped AmVets raise about $4,500 last year for Breast Cancer Awareness Inc., which works in the tri-state area. So all the money goes to our area.
1: Right.
2: Again, community involvement, right? So when we got done with that event, we said, hey, how can we do it bigger and better next year? And so we created four custom Glock 43Xs. They're all a little bit different. And then we reached out to a lot of the manufacturers and a lot of distributors that we deal with, and donations started pouring in to add to this package, right?
1: Nice.
2: Holosun Optics, Streamlight, Firearm Light, Nanook Hard Case, Savior came on board. I mean, company did breast cancer awareness shirts for us. So the package is probably about $300 to $3,500, and it keeps getting bigger.
0: It's nice.
2: So you can scan the QR code at our shop. We've launched it on social media. If you follow us on social media, you'll actually see the gun. And then there's going to be updates as we start building the gun out with everything it has.
1: Wow. Okay.
2: It's beautiful. And you can stop by the shop. We have it actually in a clear display case to where you can see it.
1: Well, so now how does that work with the, is it a drawing or is it, how is it a raffle or?
2: Yeah, so it's a raffle. So you every $10 donation gets a ticket.
1: Okay.
2: And then on November 1st, we're drawing the name. Now the first person gets the pick of the one of the four guns. Then the second gets the pick,
1: right?
2: Left, third, fourth. Now, on our social media.
1: It doesn't sound like there's a dud in the bunch, though. It's not
2: these are gorgeous.
1: No. It's not like the fourth winner is going to walk home with like
0: No, they're all custom.
2: They're amazing.
1: Nice.
2: Right? And like I said, it keeps getting bigger and bigger. So
1: right.
2: Pay attention to our social medias. We're going for 10,000 likes. If we get 10,000 likes to our social media page, we're probably going to add a few more freebies onto it. So it'll be the top four get the Glock, and then the fifth person might get a suppressor. You never know how we are. Richie and I talk about a lot of things.
1: Right.
2: There's even a possibility for another Shadow Systems pistol. I don't know. I'm just putting stuff out. Richie's not here.
0: Yeah.
2: Richie's not here, so I can really go crazy, right?
1: And just throwing things at the wall.
2: Yeah. We'll redesign the shop on top of this, right? That'll teach her.
0: Yeah.
1: The first four get the firearms package, and the fifth person gets the store. Is that
2: one never knows? One never knows what we're gonna do.
0: Never knows.
1: Poor Richie.
2: Yeah, exactly. Right. That'll teach her.
1: Why don't take a vacation?
2: That's
1: Richie.
2: Right. It's work related. Yeah, sure.
0: It's work related.
2: Yeah, right.
1: Oh, it's work related.
2: Right, yeah, it's work related. Yeah.
1: Never mind. We can't pick on her too much then.
2: Oh yeah, we can. Yeah,
1: oh,
2: we can.
1: Okay.
2: Yeah,
1: well, that's fine. I got permission. I have permission. You are a witness.
2: That's right.
0: I witnessed nothing.
2: Beautiful package. There should be also a link on the Big Dog soon.
0: Yep.
2: That'll go straight to our page that you can make your donation. And 100% of the donations go to breast cancer awareness.
0: Yeah.
2: So the
1: what is it for the listener though? What is when we say that a lot of times what does that mean?
2: So
1: when you say for breast cancer awareness, yep. Where's that going to go?
2: So Breast Cancer Awareness Inc. Operates out of Maryland, right?
1: Nice.
2: But
1: okay.
2: A majority
1: of the
2: money.
1: Are they in Hagerstown?
2: Yeah, they're in Hagerstown. Majority of the money actually supports West Virginia.
1: Okay.
2: So it's a beautiful organization. They give car rides to appointments. They'll help pay for screening. They'll help. They'll food. They check on people. It just
1: sounds like they're almost more of a like that Central Maryland Appalachian.
2: They are. They're
1: organization.
2: That little corner, right?
1: Right.
2: And the reason we like the company so much, the organization so much, is it's in our backyard.
1: Right.
2: Right. And like I said, you can't talk to three people without hitting somebody who's...
1: Well, the donation stays home.
0: Yeah.
2: The donation stays home, right?
0: And
2: it's 100%, right? So Green Monster bought the firearms. Green Monster paid for the Cerakote, the laser work, and the customization on these. Holosun donated the optics.

0: I mean, so it's, these packages are 100% taken care of, every single penny, to include patches we have. If you want to buy a patch, that nice. Money goes straight to breast cancer awareness.
1: Yeah, and that's what's so important. I think that's what people need to realize, too, is that, you know, in this day and age, you can see people asking for donations all the mm-hmm. time, but it's like, well, where is it going?
0: Yeah. Where's it going?
1: And if I donate to one organization, it may be a great organization, but yep. it's national, which means I'm not really helping my community.
0: Right.
1: And if I want my dollars to go towards my community, this is kind of the program to go with.
0: This is the one.
1: Or the, you know, the Santa with a badge.
0: Yep.
1: Things that are going to stay, you know, the money that you are putting into your community is going to stay in your community and yep. help your community, which is, and I'm not saying that that's all you should ever do, yeah. but right. it's just that if that's your intention or goal with your donation, these are the kind of organizations you want to be a part yeah. of.
0: And kudos to AmVets Post 38.
2: Yeah.
0: Right. Out of Falling Waters. Great, great people. They're the ones that are, they're spearheading this. We're just facilitating and helping them out.
1: You're just making the engine go.
0: That's yeah. right. That's right. We're feeding the fire.
1: Right.
0: Feeding the fire.
1: Excellent. Guys, time flies.
0: It does.
1: But just to remind people, Santa with a badge, give us that website one more time.
2: So that's FOP. 83.org/SWAB.
1: And that's where they can find out or how to donate
2: correct.
1: To Santa with a badge directly.
2: Or to sign up if they want to participate in. And if they just go to FOP83.org, that can take them directly to the gun bash
1: excellent.
2: Information.
1: Okay. And then the breast cancer awareness firearm package. Where do people need to go for that as well?
0: You can find it on our social media, both on our Facebook, Green Monster Firearms Facebook, and our Instagram. Come in the store or click on the Big Dog.
1: Excellent.
0: Get a link to it.
1: Very cool.
2: Both excellent. Are linked on the Big Dog also for Santa with a badge.
1: Perfect. That's outstanding.
0: One-stop shopping.
2: Yep.
1: All right, guys.
2: Making it easy.
1: This is Trigger Talk Tuesday, brought to you by the fine folks at Green Monster, the fine community-minded folks
0: absolutely.
1: At Green Monster. And John, as always, thank you very much. Jeremy, thanks for joining us.
2: Absolutely.
1: So that's about all we got.
0: All right.
1: Thanks we'll see for you listening.
2: Soon, bud. 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
8: Here is your Panhandle News Network forecast. Today, expect abundant sunshine with a high of 65. Tonight will be clear with a low of 39. Tomorrow will bring pleasant conditions and plenty of sunshine with a high of 74. Tomorrow night, anticipate a starlit sky with a low of 40.

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15: An Eastern Panhandle showcase won by Martinsburg over its rivals, the Bulldogs, with the 11th state championship in school history.
16: On the first play from scrimmage for Washington, has put 6 points on the board from 88 yards out.
1: Hear from the coaches and players that make the Eastern Panhandle the place for sports in the state of West Virginia.
15: What a comeback it has been for the Muscleman Lady Appleman in year one. Head coach Tim Potter has sculpted a state tournament qualifier.
17: Gets a high snap. Robinson trying to get to the outside. Makes a juke move. Gets to the inside. Keyshawn Robinson. Touchdown, Cougar.
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16: The throw not in time. Hedgesville's going to Charleston.
17: Moore might have a foot race. He reverses field and goes right side. One man to beat to the corner. Can Moore do it? He does it. 80 yards. Touchdown, Berkeley Springs. The third of the night for the junior.
16: It's a touchdown for Jordan Barnett. He took it 96 yards to the house. Hercules is gone.
15: A Poku, a champ hole, is a champ. 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
19: 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Again, that number to text, 304-263-4321, because we would love to hear from you. Number of different directions, as always. We'll take the show today. We'll talk about our Panhandle High School football game of the week for this upcoming Friday night. We more or less unveiled it to you back on Friday, but we'll talk a little bit more in detail about it today and hear from one of the head coaches involved. You're certainly not going to want to miss that. Take a look at the Major League Baseball postseason. Since we're a little bit removed from the weekend, we have some time to talk baseball. Big results last night for the Chicago White Sox. Brenton Doyle squaring off in a game against Chase DeLotter goes Chicago's way. Same for the Rays over the Yankees. Have an opportunity to have our first participant in the National League Championship Series today if Milwaukee holds on. We'll talk about that. Also Braves and Dodgers as well. We'll also react to Monday Night Football and then get some closing thoughts from the guy who joins me in studio from his thoughts over the weekend because he was not here yesterday. And that's because we wish a belated birthday to one Parker Stone who sits across from me. What's up, dude?
20: Another year closer to being
19: to death.
20: To death, I guess, too. And another year closer to me being old and a fuddy-duddy and unable to host this show with you anymore.
19: Wow.
20: So at some point, the yank is all off the air, people.
19: And just, I thought I was taking it in a dark direction. You know,
20: don't forget that.
19: Just a couple of more years before Park goes senile and we have to pull him out of that chair.
20: Yeah, it happens to the best of us.
19: Yeah.
20: It happens to number of people.
19: So enjoy it while you can, folks. You know, enjoy it while you can. Life is fleeting.
20: I will say this. I found out very early this morning before coming and doing this show with my other duties in this building that today is actually recognized as National Taco Day.
19: Oh.
20: So if you are a taco enjoyer, today is your day to celebrate.
19: You have an all-time favorite taco? My all-time favorite taco is probably just the Doritos Locos Tacos from Taco Bell.
20: It's a good one. I'm always a sucker for a good hard shell taco. You know, the data that I found for National Taco Day.
19: Let's hear it.
20: More people prefer a soft taco.
19: Those people would be wrong.
20: Than a hard taco.
19: Those people would be wrong.
20: 53 to 47.
19: Just eat a burrito, people. You know, if you're going to eat a taco, eat a taco.
20: You know, this might be cheating a

0: little bit. The best like combination of, I guess you, if you want to call it a taco, the gordita crunch from Taco Bell, you like have like the flatbread type of like soft tacoing thing going on over the hard taco. Can't beat it.
1: Best of both worlds.
0: Cannot beat a gordita crunch. It's top tier.
1: Tune in for more taco talk this next Tuesday.
0: And it is Tuesday. You had Trigger Talk Tuesday. Now you have Taco Talk Tuesday.
1: Yeah. All right, any other alliterated topics you want us to discuss today, let us know on the text line, 304-263-4321. You know, Morgantown didn't have the greatest Mexican restaurant scene. There was, like, Rio Verde in Saberton. Some places, like, around Walmart would open and close all the time. There's some better Mexican choices. RIP Habaneros, obviously, every day.
0: Breaks my heart.
1: Every day we pour one out for Habaneros. But there's some decent quality Mexican options. How about that? Open up the text line. Where's the best place for us to enjoy National Taco Day that isn't just hitting a Taco Bell drive-thru? Which listen, don't twist my arm. At the end of the day.
0: There's nothing wrong with that.
1: Yeah, at the end of the day.
0: We want to support local is why we're asking this question. There's nothing wrong with going to a Taco Bell.
1: Darn right. All right. Let's talk a little bit. By the way, did you have a fun birthday?
0: Yeah, it was a good time. Got to meet up with my cousin and his fiance down in Harrisonburg over the weekend and see them. It was a good time. And got a nice relaxing day of getting caught up on laundry and having enough time and energy to go to the gym yesterday. So that was a good time.
1: Those are always the best days. I can't even remember what it was. Well, we're in a Snapchat group with it's you and me and Daniel Woods. And I saw you like read a message at 8 o'clock in the morning yesterday. It's like, he didn't sleep in his day off.
0: No. I cannot sleep in. I mean, I'd have to be up like past 2 or 3 in the morning.
1: It's a tragedy. We are turning into decrepit old men.
0: We are.
1: You know, people tune into the show to hear people in their 20s.
0: Well, my wife gets up. She usually leaves about 8:30 for her job. So I was up with.
1: Unless I stay up past like 3 o'clock in the morning, I will just like immediately wake up at 7 o'clock every morning.
0: Yeah,
1: it's one of life's great mysteries.
0: It's one of life's great thieves, indeed. If you will.
1: Not one of life's great mysteries is which game we're going to be carrying for you this Friday night for our Panhandle High School football game of the week, and we're going borrowed broadcast for the first time this year. But you'll understand why. It's Morgantown and Martinsburg. It is a rematch of last year's state championship game. It is at Pony Lewis Field. John Hallbreder, Dave Wilson will have the call. We're going to hear Dave Wilson's interview with Morgantown head coach Sean Beiser here in just a couple of moments, previewing the matchup. But here's my opinion. So this is the fifth year that we've done the Panhandle High School football game of the week. So we're 4.5 years into this great entity. And I would argue that, in my opinion, with the exception of Spring Mills against Martinsburg at Spring Mills 2 years ago in the regular season before they ended up playing the state championship, this is the best regular season matchup we've had for game of the week. I was thinking all about this yesterday. Musselman and Wheeling Park at Wheeling Park when they were both 1-2 was high up on the list, but it ended up being a bad game because Wheeling Park handled them pretty well.
0: Well, the playoff game ended up being the much better game.
1: But I'm talking regular season.
0: Yeah.
1: I'm talking regular season. I mean, if we're talking just period game, the best game that we've ever put related to high school football on our airways, none of us even did. Ethan Collins did it. It was that Martinsburg-Huntington, they went for two and lost to go to this. Like, that's the best game we've ever had, and it wasn't one of our main people who did it. And, in fact, most of that game wasn't even on the air because we were doing, what was it, Spring Mills? Was it Cabell Midland?
0: Oh, it was. I can't remember.
1: Was it Cabell? It doesn't matter. And we thought that was going to be the better game, and it ended up being lopsided.
0: Was that the year that...
1: Was it Hurricane? I think it was Hurricane. Because Hurricane had beaten Jefferson the year before that.
0: It was Hurricane Spring Mills is what it would have been,
1: right? Is that what I said? Yeah. It was at Spring Mills is where we were, doing either Spring Mills Hurricane or Spring Mills Cabell Midland. I think it was Hurricane, because Hurricane had beaten Jefferson in the quarterfinals the week before. At Jefferson,
0: I think you're right.
1: But back to my original point. This is one of the best, if not the best, regular season game we've ever had for game of the week.
0: I think this is, no doubt about it, the most anticipated game, not only probably in Quad A this year, but you can argue it's the most anticipated game in the entirety of the state of West Virginia in high school football. This is a rematch of a state championship. This is probably, you've got, I would put at least 3 guys on both sidelines as front runners for end of season awards. You've got very talented trenches on both sides, and both sides are going to have guys playing college football on the trenches. You've got great skill position guys on both sides. It's going to be a great game between these two, and I'm very intrigued to see how it's going to go, because I think we're now seeing in the latest polls we've seen put out from people, I think there's slowly starting to be a trend towards more people are going the Martinsburg route of saying, okay, yeah, Martinsburg is just that much better from what they were a year ago. Morgantown, yes, they're good, but Martinsburg is trending to be even better than what they were a year before when they lost to Morgantown in the state title game. It's a chance for Morgantown to prove that they are still the top dog in terms of defending a state title. It's Martinsburg's chance to fully cement themselves as the team to beat. And whoever wins this game, I'm just going to flat out say it. Whoever wins it gets the number one seed.
1: Oh, of course.
0: That's the way it's looking right now. Whoever wins this game has the inside track to the number one seed come the postseason. And whoever wins it, I think, does not have to worry about any outside factors of their control from getting a top two seed at the bare minimum. Whoever wins this has the inside track to get the number one overall seed. And so it's massive, massive, massive implications.
1: These are teams that understand what it means if you drop one in the regular season, you're not supposed to. Not that losing this game would mean you weren't supposed to lose it for these two, but think about, as I have to sneeze, forgive me, I'm just coughing up a storm over here, sneezing up a storm over here. Martinsburg having to go on the road to Huntington, obviously. We've seen that go unsuccessfully. Last year, Morgantown can know how important it was in the quarterfinals. If they play that game at Spring Mills, they probably lose.
0: Yeah.
1: You know, getting that at home was incredibly important for Morgantown. So that's what's on the line. You think about, and obviously you'd like to think that these kids aren't thinking about it, but the winner of this one between whoever ends up having the best game between a Brian Dick, a Boston Todd, and a Maddox Twigg is probably going to jump into the
0: top position
1: for the Kennedy Award or the Metro News Player of the Year Award. So that's a factor into this as well. You know, there's going to be, and this would be a fun thing to go back and look on, and I have to get more familiar with Morgantown's depth chart. I know they've had some overturning on the offense and defensive line, although I do think they really like their front seven. Their secondary is a little questionable, which I think is something Martinsburg can use to their advantage. The over-under of the amount of guys that are going to play in this game on Friday that are going to be playing in college, it's pretty high.
0: I'd say probably at least 10.5.
1: I was going to say it's probably double digits.
0: Yeah.
1: You know, and some of these guys are going to be playing Division I football. A lot of these guys are going to be playing at a high level of Division II football. I mean, this is a great showcase of talent. It's a great showcase of storyline. These are the kind of not this specific matchup, because again, it's the best of the best of the best. But these are the types of matchups I wish we still had in high school football. Not the lopsided affairs that we seem to have every single Friday night. But, you know, you're going to learn so much about Quad A football. You're going to learn so much about these two programs from the result of this game. It doesn't necessarily mean that we can predict who's going to win a championship. Obviously, Martinsburg handled Morgantown last year rather definitively in the matchup in the regular season and then lost in the championship game. But we're really excited for this one. Let's get the Morgantown perspective. Metro News' Dave Wilson, who will be on the call on this game this Friday night for us here on the Panhandle News Network, along with John Hallbreder, recently sat down with Morgantown Mohegan head coach Sean Beiser, and here's how that conversation sounded.
2: All right, coming off the win over at Wheeling Park, you always take a look at the film. What are you still looking to clean up as you head into game six here?
3: Yeah, I mean, you know, just similar things as before. Although I do think we made some strides in the areas we had planned on and really been working on, we still have room for improvement. We still have some missed assignments here and there. We missed a few assignments that we covered those exact situations during the week. So we just got to clean that kind of stuff up, really.
2: I think one of the things we had talked about for going into the Wheeling Park game was not having that mental let up. And I didn't see that from your guys on Friday night. What about you?
3: Yeah, no, I didn't see that. I thought they played hard. I mean, their effort was there. I didn't see anybody letting up and not taking it serious. And, you know, they scored on our young guys, but that is what it is. But those guys were all playing hard and trying to be physical and, you know, and that kind of stuff. If you're doing that, we can live with that.
2: All right. Got Martinsburg coming to town. Yep. There's going to be a lot of outside noise going into this game. Yours truly will be contributing to some of that as well. But how do you get your guys to block that out and just focus on the job at hand?
3: Honestly, it's just the next game to us. That's the way we've approached every week. That's the way we approach this week. And honestly, it is really just the next game. It just happens to be Martinsburg. And you know, we know they're talented and they're well-coached and all the, you know, then there'll be the revenge side of it from the champ. That stuff means absolutely nothing. That was a year ago, two totally different teams. So, and that's kind of the way we approach it. We don't, you know, it's clean slate. We're ready to go. And, you know, we got to go out and put our best foot forward or we're going to take one on the chin.
2: All right. Well, what stands out about this version of the Bulldogs?
3: Yeah, you know, they're athletic. That stands to be seen. But, I that's every year. I think the quarterback, Dick, he's really good. He is their trigger guy. You know, he makes them go. And then Boston Todd, you gotta worry about him. Their running back's really good. And then, you know, the Ricketts kid is all over the field making plays on both sides of the ball. So, you know, they're talented. They're athletic. They've bolstered their line a little bit from last year. And, you know, they're going to be a challenge.
2: In a game like this, and we kind of joke week to week, it always comes back to fundamentals, short tackling, knowing your assignments, carrying out, executing the assignments. But in a game like this, how does that become that much more important?
3: Well, you know, in this situation, if you don't tackle well in space, you're going to end for a long night. And that's number one. We got to tackle well because any of those kids are going to get the ball to can take it to the house if you don't tackle well. And really, they try to spread you out a little bit, and the quarterback is heavy in their run game. I mean, he's strong. He's a bulldog. So, you know, and then you've got those guys on the perimeter, and if you miss there, you're in trouble. So we've got to really tackle well, and same thing on the other side of the ball. We've got to really hold our blocks. They get off blocks. They run to the football. So those just standard fundamental things are ultra important.
2: How much do you use this game to kind of really get an idea, measure where your team is in this season? Again, Martinsburg, you guys, the measuring sticks right now, aren't you?
3: I mean, I don't know that we are, but I think they definitely are. And you know, they're year in, year out. They're who everybody looks to. How good is Martinsburg? That's going to dictate what everybody thinks everybody else is going to finish. So, you know, it's just a challenge we've got to be ready for. And our guys have to, you know, put in the work this week and get ourselves prepared.
2: Can you still embrace the fun? I mean, this is fun, right? Two undefeated teams, midseason, all that other outside stuff you don't talk about. It's fun, though.
3: This is going to be great. It's going to be a packed house. I mean, there's going to be standing room only here. And, you know, they're a great football team, well coached. Like, this is what you coach football for, and this is what you play football for. You want to go against the best. And right now, as far as I'm concerned, what I've seen, they're the best. And so we've got to rise to that occasion.
1: Those are the thoughts of Sean Beiser. He is the head coach of the Morgantown High Mohegans. That's one half of our Panhandle High School football game of the week. We'll try to catch up with Coach Walker here in the next couple of days. It is kind of funny to hear Coach Beiser, not that I'm taking shots at him, because if we asked Dave Walker these questions, he'd probably give us pretty similar answers. Early in the interview, it's, hey, one game at a time. You know, clean slate, we're just, well, whatever. At the end, it's, hey, this is fun, packed house, undefeated teams, high school football, etc. It's being talked about. There is no doubt that the significance of the game this Friday night is not lost to anybody that's going to be participating in it.
0: No, I mean, this is – people know what this game means for everyone involved. It's the stuff we just told you. Potential route to the number one overall seed in the Class Quad A playoffs, probably stamping you as the odds-on favorite to go win the state championship. These are the two best teams in the class, and we get to see them – do battle this Friday. It's going to be a lot of fun to see two very good programs. And what's been, and let's just be honest here, in what's been a very, very top-heavy Quad A this year, you've had elite teams like your Martinsburgs, your Morgantowns, your George Washingtons, and your universities, and it feels like you've just got everybody else in two or three segments.
1: Well, look at it this way, not to interrupt, but I mean, Morgantown was always going to beat Parkersburg. They were always going to be favored against Jefferson, favored against Hedgesville. Spring Mills, we weren't quite sure. I mean, that what you put in the maybe column. Always going to beat Wheeling Park. They're going to dominate Parkersburg South. They're going to dominate Baldwin. And the expectation would be, no disrespect to an EPAC team, that they would beat Musselman. 10-game regular season, you're looking at 2.5 games for Morgantown that really, really, really matter. And it's that Spring Mills game, and Spring Mills was down at the time, Martinsburg, and then the Mohawk Bowl against University.
0: Yep. It's why it's going to be important for both these teams, because if Morgantown wants that number one overall seed, they have to win this game and then try to outlast University. So you've got two of these massive roadblocks for you, or for Morgantown, in the way. So if they don't win this game, it makes the Mohawk Bowl a must-win for them. It's probably for the number two overall seed in the playoffs, potentially. Now, that depends on what George Washington does, and we'll see how they play against Huntington at some point in this season. But the stakes are massive for both of these teams, and both teams know that going into this game.
1: 100%. All right, we've got a break to take. When we return, we'll get Parker's thoughts on the weekend that was for the Mountaineers, for Shepherd, for the rest of Division I football, for the NFL as well. We'll also take a look at Monday Night Football. And our final segment, we'll also take a look back at what happened yesterday in Major League Baseball. 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
11: Welcome back to the show, Panhandle Sports Live. I'd like to spend some time here on this segment, really quickly recapping, getting Parker Stone's thoughts of the weekend that was, because we didn't have him on Monday's show. You were on the call, Shepherd 35, Millersville 7. What'd you think of the Rams' victory to move to 4-1?
12: You know, I think Coach McCook would say the same things. I think there is things that need to get cleaned up that we saw in this Millersville game. Specifically, the offense, I think, just was a little sluggish to open up the game outside of the first possession. Kind of got it back to within what we expect from Shepherd's offense in the second half, but there was just a middling stretch there from like midway through the first quarter till the end of the first half. Penalty-wise, some stuff that's got to get cleaned up. But overall, I was very impressed with what this team was able to do. You came in, you had a very beatable opponent in Millersville that is looking to get somebody at some point this season, and I think they will. They've got some capabilities of a good football team. They just need to piece it together. But there were just plays made on the Shepherd side that really pushed the game in their favor. Congrats to Reggie Snowden. He got named the defensive player of the week in the Eastern Division with the two interceptions he's had, and he's really stepped up and been a really big force in the defensive secondary for this team over the last month or so. Multiple guys made plays that popped your eyes in this one. I love that we had kind of a redemption moment for Ian Malden. He picked up a personal foul penalty and was displaced there for a little bit with Daniels in the backfield and Mitchell at times. And he had his big redemption moment with that big 53-yard touchdown run. Congrats as well to, let me find the receiver here. I don't know why I'm blanking on his name.
11: Goodness Pearson, gracious. Harper.
12: Mason. Nyon Mason. Congrats to him. His first career touchdown.
11: Oh, yeah, of course. Yeah, the freshman.
12: Yeah, congrats to Nyon Mason for that. But I think overall, a win's a win at the end of the day, and winning's hard, and you're able to get a win here, and you move on.

0: to, I think, what's going to be an interesting matchup for the Rams coming up this Saturday under the lights just outside of Philadelphia.
1: Yeah, working out the details with their SID team today. We'll be there this Saturday. You can hear it on 95.9 The Big Dog. All right, well, that was happening. West Virginia's defense was not happening. We were driving back and listening to a really tragic end to Iowa State 45, West Virginia 42. Majority of Mountaineer fans on this Tuesday want to put this game behind us, so I apologize for bringing it up once again. Though a reminder, the Rich Rodriguez press conference will be today at noon. And if it's in any way as spicy as last night's coaches show was, it's certainly not going to be something you want to miss. Your thoughts on the Mountaineers' loss?
0: 86 points given up in the last 2 weeks.
1: Remarkable.
0: 113 points given up in the last 3 games. That's not good. And West Virginia is not going to be able to score that many points to outpace the monstrosity that is the defense in the moment. For the sake of his job security, Zach Alley, get it together, or you're gone at some point this season. That's my overall thoughts on it. This defense is the reason they lost this game. I don't have any qualms with the offense in this game at all. They did what they needed to do. This is all on the defense. It's got to get figured out if West Virginia wants to make a bowl game.
1: Somebody, and obviously it's a disingenuous stat, but it's a funny stat. West Virginia is averaging more points per game and more yards per game right now than they did in 2007.
0: They're a top 25 offense in the country. It's their defense. It's a bottom 10 defense in the country.
1: And like I said on yesterday's show, you know, we're not asking for Zach Alley to coach the 85 Bears. We're asking him to get some stops sometimes. You know what I mean?
0: Don't coach the 2012 defense, Mountaineers, man. Come on.
1: Yeah. All we're asking is for you to get a stop every once in a while and maybe a take. Okay. Can we get two stops and a takeaway a game? That's what we're asking for, Zach. And we can win with that. So your thoughts on that. In terms of the rest of the college football landscape, some of the scores that stood out to you, we haven't really weighed in on the Pitt-Virginia Tech field goal. Was it good? Was it not thing?
0: Apparently it wasn't. It was close, but apparently on the looks of
1: that
0: it
1: just
0: wasn't.
1: Really it really needs it was to weird. Be something in 2026 that we shouldn't have a doubt about.
0: Yeah,
1: you know, I mean, how hard is it to put a sensor of some kind in a goalpost for a Power 4 football team?
0: Well, certainly what I don't have a doubt on is Pat Narduzzi is the biggest clown in all of college football.
1: Yeah,
0: he is a piece of work, and that's putting it nicely.
1: And it's obviously biased of us to say this because we're Mountaineer fans, we don't like Pitt, but they're one of the worst 5-0 teams I've ever seen because they haven't played anybody. You know,
0: no. I mean, Tech was the first team they've played of any count.
1: And we're still not convinced that they beat them.
0: No. And then they play North Carolina this week.
1: They might lose that game.
0: They might. I hope they do.
1: North Carolina started saucy against Notre Dame.
0: Don't worry. On the 24th, they're going to get the brakes blown out of them by Miami, so we can all rejoice on
1: that.
0: Yeah,
1: I mean, that's the thing about Pitt. Like, enjoy it while you can, because you might lose to North
0: Carolina.
1: You're
0: going to get boat raced by Miami in a couple weeks, so enjoy it.
1: And then I'm not convinced that this... I mean, I'm not convinced that after Miami, this team... They're going to drop at least one, if not two, of the games against Tech, Florida State, Louisville, Cal, all that good stuff. They're just not that good, especially with Heinz.
0: Yeah, he's done for the year.
1: Yeah. Did I call it with Northwestern beating Penn State? Oh my gosh.
0: It's starting to get a little embarrassing. It's starting to get a little uncomfortable in Happy Valley.
1: In terms of just anything else that jumped out to you, Iowa State handled Iowa. Iowa made it gross, but like at no point were you in doubt that Iowa State was going to win that game. I apologized on behalf of both of us. And I was joking, of course, on yesterday's show that we hyped up the matchup between Kamario Taylor and Keelan Russell, and it ended up being a bit of a stinker. Although Keelan Russell is a really, really, really, really, really good quarterback. And I stand by our statements that we had both said that Jaden Ball was one of the best, if not the best, running back in college football. Statistically, he had been until he met that Mizzou Tiger defense. What in the world was that? And now I'm not buying Missouri as a playoff team, but I am buying Missouri potentially as one of the top six teams in the SEC.
0: It's hard to make out like who after like the top tier of teams who are the best teams in the SEC right now, because also I have a qualm to pick too. How did Kentucky win an overtime game in South Carolina and drop out of the top 25?
1: AP voters are...
0: This is the one time I'm going to defend the SEC. Who did that?
1: There's this trend now. The AP has gone out of their way the last couple of years to randomly publish some voters who are doing what. So, like, they'll put bylines or names next to different people's polls. And obviously, there are AP voters that have always, identified themselves and said, hey, here's who I voted for this week. It has become a trend in college football media because you can go viral on X, on Twitter, on whatever.

0: ever to do something controversial in your poll and then
1: we
0: put
1: do
0: it
1: not
0: online.
1: Need to be doing
0: nobody
1: that.
0: Cares about do your job
1: do not make the poll
0: do
1: about
0: not
1: yourself.
0: Make it about yourself you're 100% right
1: don't do that
0: there every week there's some new clown that has to make a point when they put their poll out online and then they just try to act smarter than everybody else in the comment section and then they get mad when they get bodied because they look like morons.

0: just been all wasted away, and probably everyone here is going to be transferring out or funneling out in the NFL at some point. So, yeah, very disappointing. South Carolina was not able to do anything of note in the Lenore Sellers, Dylan Stewart, and Nick Harper era, and Shane Bieber is probably going to be losing his job at some point.
1: Anything else you want to get out there? Obviously, we didn't expect Marshall to compete against JMU.
0: They did not.
1: BYU struggled to put away TCU. But
0: how about Baylor blowing out Arizona State?
1: Yeah, that's a good show.
0: That's interesting as well. Arizona won definitively over Cincinnati, too, so that gives you kind of an insight of, okay, Arizona's going to be a tough out, I think, for West Virginia.
1: Yeah, you're not beating Arizona.
0: Probably not. But I think the TCU game has now become very, very interesting, and that could be the turning point of your season. If you're going into that game 3-3, that's probably a make or break point in the West Virginia season. It's going to be the Cincinnati game coming up, not this weekend, but the next weekend.
1: All right, let's get to your NFL takeaways. The Patriots beat the Bills, so we have to pick a new best team in the AFC. Do we know who it is? Is it the Jacksonville Jaguars?
0: I don't know. I kind of want to default back to Baltimore.
1: Or Kansas City.
0: Probably Kansas City. You're right. Probably Kansas City for me. The way they're playing right now is really, really good.
1: Baltimore did not look great when they beat the Titans.
0: That's true. I guess I would probably default to Kansas City. But I think we also need to give the Patriots a little bit of credit, because they've been waiting for this team to turn it around at some point, and they finally did against Buffalo and were able to beat the Bills.
1: It was always going to be more likely that the Patriots figured it out before the Chargers figured it out, right?
0: Yeah, I think so. And it's looking very, very dire in Los Angeles right now. And they're adamant that they're not going to make any changes. But, you know, I don't think it is out of the cards we get at some point this season. I don't know if in season, but certainly after the season, if this continues and the Chargers win somewhere between 3 to 6 games, not only is Mike McDaniel fired, but I could see Jim Harbaugh getting fired too.
1: Yeah.
0: I could see it. 100%. There is a route for that happening. If Jim Harbaugh is stuck in his ways and will not make a change, something's got to happen at some point for this team.
1: What did we learn from Monday Night Football? The Falcons hung 45 points on the Saints.
0: If you put a competent quarterback with the Atlanta Falcons, they can win the NFC South. That's what I learned.
1: Bijan Robinson looked great again. Drake London's still playing like a number one receiver. Michael Penix. The thing about it was he didn't have to throw that ball that much. You look on that other sideline, and yes, Kamara had 2 rushing touchdowns, but he did nothing on the ground. So you've got some huge problems now that Achan's hurt in that backfield.
0: Well, this team can't run the ball, period. They couldn't run the ball with Travis Achan.
1: But Miller gave you nothing. Shuck was supposed to give you a little bit more in the rushing attack, and he's just not. CJ Donaldson was their best runner in terms of yards per carry yesterday.
0: That's not good.
1: No, it is not.
0: It's not good.
1: So
0: this team can pass the football good. I mean, Olave had a solid game. Jawan Johnson's been a pleasant surprise. Devon Vele's been another pleasant surprise. But, man, this defense just got tore up in the front 7, and this team can't run the ball. And I think this is probably going to be a 5-8 win New Orleans team that won't make the playoffs just because their front 7 is beat up and they got worked by Atlanta. And the fact that the Saints are just going to be in shootouts all season because their defense is going to put them down, and this team can't run the football, and that's becoming a major problem. Alvin Kamara that's not been Alvin Kamara's game in his career. His game is being a big threat out of the backfield to catch passes. The elusiveness that he had at one point in his career is waning away. And you've got just no disrespect to CJ Donaldson or Kendre Miller. They're just two dudes in the backfield. I don't really have any threat for either one of those guys on a consistent basis. This team does not have a running back worth of account that is healthy on the roster right now in terms of being a playmaker and being someone that teams actually have to game plan for, and that's going to be a problem for the Saints down the line.
1: So let's do this just for fun. 4 games into the NFL season for these teams. It's not really a great sample size, but it's a good enough sample size for me to ask you this question. Let's go through the division leaders one by one, and you give me a score of 1 to 10, how likely it is that they're still winning the division at the end of the season. The Buffalo Bills.
0: 90. Out of 100.
1: Okay.
0: Oh, we're going out of 100?
1: Out of 10.
0: Out of 10. All right, 9 out of 10.
1: 9 out of 10 for the Buffalo Bills. The Cleveland Browns?
0: 0 out of 10. I think Cleveland's making great strides, but they are not winning this division.
1: The Jacksonville Jaguars?
0: 8 out of 10.
1: Yeah, I'm probably with you there.
0: 8 out of 10.
1: Well, I mean, the only team that I would trust, I don't trust the Colts to catch them. And the Texans
0: Have to turn it around. Yeah. I mean, I think Houston's going to turn it around and push them.

0: But it's going to be tough for them to climb out of the hole. I'd say 8 out of 10.
1: The Kansas City Chiefs.
0: I'm going 10 out of 10. Yeah. I mean, they're looking good.
1: And they're looking a lot better than Denver and Los Angeles, who are supposed to be the two teams to challenge them. I mean, unfortunate miscue on special teams, or my Raiders would be 4-0 right now, but I think we've used up all of our Kirk Cousins magic. The New York Football Giants, 3-1 atop the NFC East.
0: Oh, I can't be biased with this.
1: It's not a 0. It's not a 10.
0: I'll give it a 4.
1: Yeah.
0: 4 out of 10. That's modest. I mean, it's weird because I don't know what the Eagles' backfield's going to look like now, because Saquon's hurt and Tank Bigsby got put on IR. The Cowboys' defense can't stop anybody at the current moment, and Washington is looking like they're going to get Jaden Daniels back this week, but they have their own problems too. So, I mean, in terms of like defensively, the Giants might have the best defense in the division. So, I mean, it's not out of the cards. I'm going to say a 4 in terms of, I don't think they're going to. I would love for that to happen, but I don't think they're going to at the end of the day.
1: NFC North, Minnesota Vikings.
0: I'm also going to go with a 4 on this one.
1: Mm.
0: I still think Chicago's going to get them eventually, but man, all I'm going to say is this. If the Vikings had a halfway capable quarterback not named Kyler Murray on their roster, I would probably put this at an 8 or a 9.
1: I'll tell you, it's a shame they're in the same division as Chicago Bears, because Minnesota would be a really good fit for somebody to trade for Tyson Bagent.
0: Yeah.
1: They would never do it because it's in the division, but that, man, that would be a ton of fun.
0: Yeah. That defense that's a Super Bowl winning defense. I mean, that defense is playing out of its mind right now. I mean, that is arguably the best defense in football at the moment.
1: The NFC South, 2-2-2 teams, the Carolina Panthers and the Atlanta Falcons. You can take that either way.
0: If you're asking me that either one of these two teams are winning the division, it's a 10 out of 10.
1: Yeah, of course.
0: Yeah. If you're asking me, let's just say it's Carolina for the sake of the argument, because that's who we have. Carolina, I would say 6. Atlanta, I would say 5. I slightly am going to edge Carolina over Atlanta, just because Bryce Young is looking very, very good, and he looks like he's turning a corner. But in terms of like skill guys that can break open a game, the Atlanta Falcons have more of those than the Carolina Panthers.
1: Lastly, the NFC West and the 4-0 San Francisco 49ers.
0: Oh, this is a tough one. I'm going to say 6 out of 10 for them, just because that division is so competitive. And I think the Rams are going to be able to get back into that division and make it interesting. You've got Seattle, who's still only 3-1, and we could be talking about 2 4-0 teams if it wasn't for Seattle laying an egg against Washington. I would say 6 out of 10 right now for San Francisco. They just got to stay healthy. That's the biggest thing. Brock Purdy's playing like the MVP through the first month of the season. If he can stay healthy, you keep McCaffrey healthy. Mike Evans will still be out there for you, and you have some other guys producing for you in the passing game, whether it's Kittle or Debo Samuel. I think San Francisco's got a really nice inside track at the moment, though, getting out to the early 4-0 start.
1: All right, there you go. Break the take. We will talk Major League Baseball on the other side. Keep it here.
2: Know the issues. Know the facts. Be in the know with Judith Shumate, candidate for Morgan County Commission. 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
4: Okay, Judith, gravel biking. 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
11: Welcome back. Final segment of the show, Panhandle Sports Live, hanging out with you on this Tuesday, although I'm sure it feels like a Monday for Parker Stone. I wanted to mention this before we move on in the show, and I'm trying to figure out a way to get out there and cover this tonight, but I have some things going on. Hedgesville and Washington playing each other in girls soccer tonight, Parker Stone. That's
12: marquee.
11: Some might argue that that's like a state championship matchup right there.
12: Yeah, very well. Very well could be something of a state caliber championship matchup between those two. Two very good programs and should be a good one tonight.
11: 100%. So if we can't go out and cover it, we'll absolutely talk about it on tomorrow's show. But we wanted to make you aware of that. Let's talk Major League Baseball here in the final segment. White Sox beat the Guardians 4-3, so they're up 2-0 in that series. Important in this game because Brent Doyle played. He got the last two outs, I believe, in center field. I think he got the last out of the game. And also, Chase DeLotter, who hit third in this game for Cleveland, had two hits and a run scored. As he's not been a complete zero. I think he went 0-for in the first game, but he's been a good player for them. Was a good player for them yesterday, I should say. Got a big hit from Braden Montgomery earlier in this one. Chicago just continues to be one of the better stories. I guess one way of looking at it is this. And this probably isn't the question I should ask because we're running out of time on this show. What are we going to do when we head into this lockout And the whole point of Major League Baseball, and I've been getting these targeted ads like crazy. I don't know if you have. That's just MLB propaganda about getting a salary floor and a salary cap and all, whatever. What are we going to do if our World Series this year, and no guarantee that it'll end up this way, but what are we going to do if it's Brewers-White Sox? And that just obliterates the narrative.
12: If that happens, then you can kiss the salary floor conversation goodbye.
11: I guess. I mean,
12: gotta have to. I mean, the whole point of that conversation is in terms of competitive balance. And if you have, I mean, the problem with this is 5 years down the line, how many of those players are going to stay with the Brewers
11: and
12: White Sox? Yeah, that's
11: true. But Major League Baseball hates the Tampa Bay Rays because the Tampa Bay Rays have been
12: The Tampa Bay Rays are the cockroach that never dies because they always pump out these prospects.
11: They're the antithesis of the storyline that Major League Baseball is trying to propose, which is the teams that spend are the teams that win. And that's usually the case. There are just few exceptions, like Tampa, like Chicago to some extent. They're spending a lot more money now, but they've completely 180'd. And the Milwaukee Brewers, who are a small market team in terms of they're not on one of the coasts, they're not in New York City, they're not in Los Angeles. So I don't know. I mean, I'm not saying that the Chicago White Sox are going to win the World Series, but they're certainly, I mean, what's the better story in baseball right now? It's got to be them, right, over the Brewers? I mean, that Brewers walk-off was special. They're in the Cardinals division, so I never really go out of my way to root for them. But it would be special to see the Brewers. I mean, the White Sox won in the wild card, and it was their third playoff series win since 1917.
12: Yeah, this White Sox.
11: And then you've got the Brewers, who have, outside of that 1 year of Harvey's Wallbangers when they lost to the Cardinals in the 82 World Series, nothing for that organization either.
12: No. I mean, these are two teams that are the closest they've probably been in a long, long time to potentially play in a championship series and play for a pennant. Looking at both of these teams, I would love it for baseball to have these teams compete for a World Series. I mean, we're close to it at this point. The Rays could knock out the Yankees tomorrow. The White Sox could knock out the Guardians tomorrow. You've got this evening, the Brewers could knock out the Padres, and we'll see what happens with Dodgers and Braves, but that seems to be the only competitive series that we have between two teams in the moment in the divisional series. I don't know. I don't know how this is going to turn because you could have, I mean, we could have just a rerun of what 2020 and just have the Dodgers and the Rays at it again. But I think for the sake of baseball, if we're able to get Milwaukee to the, I don't know why I'm blanking all of a sudden, to the World Series, I would love to see that. In terms of the National League, they're the team I'm pulling for in Milwaukee to see them get there. American League, I mean, I would love to see the White Sox get there. I don't know if they will. I think the Rays probably have a better chance to get there at this point just because they've got the guys. I mean, they have an elite defense. Their pitching's been great. Caminero is probably one of the best hitters in the postseason right now. That's what I feel like with those at the moment. But these are teams in baseball. If we get to see a White Sox-Rays World Series, or no, a White Sox-Rays ALCS and a Brewers-White Sox or a Brewers-Rays World Series, it's going to, I think, be a conversation to bring in towards the salary floor, salary cap conversation that's going to be having at some point.
11: So a texter wanted to ask, what's the best option to avoid a lockout? Simple answer, I don't think there's not going to be a lockout. I
12: think the players and the owners are just way too far apart at the moment.
11: I spoke to a friend of mine that works at MLB Network, and just based on what he's hearing, he's optimistic that the lockout will happen, but he doesn't think it's going to go through much of next season. I'm not optimistic. I think it might cost us the entire year. But if you wanted my opinion, and this would never happen, here's what I think needs to happen. Well, obviously, both sides needs to make concessions. That's what ends up ending a lockout regardless. But if you want a clear solution right now, here's what I would do. Salary floor stays. Salary cap goes. And the other thing that the Players Association wants are rookie contracts to be higher. And I think that's unreasonable. I think that they want to have a quicker path to free agency. I don't know if they're going to get that.
12: Yeah, it might be a little much.
11: You know, it almost seems like they want to shift arbitration to rookie contracts and get rid of rookie contracts. And I don't think that's going to happen. If I'm in charge of this right now, Major League Baseball gets the floor. The Players Association gets to not have the ceiling, and the Players Association gets higher rookie salaries, and then Major League Baseball keeps the contract structure rookie deal, arbitration, free

0: agency. That's the compromise that I would. Because I've been saying since college, I got into some shouting matches with Daniel Woods about this in college. I've said from the beginning that I think a salary floor is more important than a salary cap.
1: I would agree. Getting a salary floor in place will make your teams who will not spend in baseball, the Pittsburgh Pirates, to spend money and have to have them field a competitive roster to what extent. Now, how you fill that out is going to be intriguing for me. I wonder how this is going to work, like contract-wise, since you brought up the contract conversation for rookies and the like. My thought's this. Why don't we go to the NFL model of rookie contracts in Major League Baseball? You have four-year contracts to start. If you are a first-round pick, you have a fifth-year option for your first-round pick.
0: And this would start the second they get called up to the majors?
1: This would start the second they get drafted.
0: Oh.
1: Second they get... So this gives an incentive to call up rookies.
0: Well, that would probably eliminate high schoolers getting drafted because, I mean, it usually takes 4 or 5 years to develop a high school kid.
1: Or maybe you can extend it out, maybe do something around like five or... Or a five-year contract.
0: I'm picking up what you're putting down.
1: A five-year contract with a six-year option available, maybe for first-round picks.
0: I'm seeing what you're saying. I would amend it to that contract starts the second they hit the majors.
1: Or if you do it at the majors, I feel like, maybe that could work for 4 years. Maybe 3 years with a fourth-year option available, just because those guys are going to, if one of them has a big year, they're going to want to immediately get paid. So.
0: But that's my thoughts, Texter and Parker Stones as well. We're out of time. Rays beat the Yankees 5-2. The Yankees just stopped playing defense for an inning in this game. And
1: the errors killed them.
0: Yeah, that was brutal. And they lost it because of it, and they're probably going to lose the series because of it. More baseball continuing on today. We'll give us plenty of more to talk about on tomorrow's show, so we encourage you to stay tuned for that. Dodgers-Braves tied at a game apiece on FS1 today at 6, and then at 9:30, Milwaukee trying to finish off the Padres. They're up 2-0.
1: Oh, did you get to talk about Dome Gate yesterday at all?
0: I didn't.
1: Did you see that?
0: Oh, the ball that hit the roof.
1: Yeah, the ball hit the roof.
0: Those are the rules for your stadium. If you want to change the rules, change the rules. But if that's the call, that's the call.
1: Yeah.
0: That's kind of where I'm at with it right now. All right, that's going to do it for us. You missed any of your part of today's show, you can find a podcast at our Panhandle News Network Spotify page. And stay tuned to the top of the hour. Panhandle Live is next. Parker Stone, I've been Luke Wick.

0: To execute a former Army Major Nadal Hassan for a 2009 massacre at Fort Hood.
1: The U.S.-born citizen of Palestinian descent said he was targeting soldiers he was set to deploy with to Afghanistan and wanted to protect the Taliban and its leaders from the U.S. military.
0: That's Fox's Todd Pyro. 13 people were killed, 32 wounded in that attack. No execution date's been set. 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
0: The anger is simmering with protests at Cornell University in New York over the way an alleged 2024 gang rape at a fraternity house was handled with no charges filed at the time. Well, last week, Governor Kathy Hochul appointed the state attorney general as a special prosecutor to investigate.
3: Protesters at the campus demonstration included students, faculty members, and others wearing purple ribbons and sharing messages of support for Jane Doe, the name of the former student suing Cornell over its response to sexual assault allegations. John Hartnett with Students for a Democratic Cornell was there.
4: The two most important demands are the expulsion and the revoking of all degrees with the perpetrators associated and the reform of the Cornell conduct system, the judicial system here, into an independent institution.
3: Tanya J. Powers, Fox News.
0: There are even bigger protests across France. Tens of thousands of students out demonstrating again, blocking high schools across the country. Hundreds remain closed during a two-week protest as they demand more education funding. There are more measles cases. The outbreak in Pennsylvania, where five unvaccinated people have died, now tops 1,000. In New York, there are over 100 cases now, and an emergency has been declared.
5: The order from Democratic Governor Kathy Hochul allows registered nurses to order tests for suspected measles and pharmacists to vaccinate children as young as 2. Vaccination itself still requires consent of the patient or legal guardian.
0: Fox's Lisa Lacerra. In the baseball playoffs, the Chicago White Sox beat Cleveland 4-3 to take a 2-0 series lead in the American League. The Tampa Bay Rays beat New York 5-2. The Yankees committed 4 errors, and manager Aaron Boone calls it
6: a really rough night, to say the least, for us. So, we got to get over it.
0: The Yankees and Guardians are both one loss away from elimination. Those series resume tomorrow. There are 2 National League playoff games today. In the NFL on Monday Night Football, the Atlanta Falcons beat the New Orleans Saints 45-24. I'm Dave Anthony, and this is Fox News.
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8: Here is your Panhandle News Network forecast. Today, expect abundant sunshine with a high of 65. Tonight will be clear with a low of 39. Tomorrow will bring pleasant conditions and plenty of sunshine with a high of 74. Tomorrow night, anticipate a starlit sky with a low of 49. With your Panhandle News Network forecast, I'm meteorologist Joe Lundberg.
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9: 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We'll take your text today at 304-263-4321. Again, 304-263-4321 is that number to text because we would love to hear from you. And we're going to take the show in a number of different directions today. I'm going to be checking in with law enforcement here in our first segment. We'll also head out to Morgan County in our second. We'll check in with Metro News statewide correspondent Brad McElhaney. Believe it or not, vaccinations and lawsuits are once again popping up in West Virginia. We'll talk about that at 9:35 and then hit some additional headlines before we turn you over to Dave and TJ at the top of the hour. I'm Luke Wiggs. No Marsh Kavalik today. She'll be back tomorrow. Was called into service today and had to step away from the microphone. But again, she'll be back tomorrow. But the show goes on. We're pleased to be joined in studio by Berkeley County Sheriff Rob Blair. He's joined by newly appointed Chief of Field Bill Christian. I was told, unverified, that Berkeley County Sheriff Rob Blair has the keys to solving the Mountaineer defense as he joins us in the Hoppy Kirchville building this morning. Is that true or untrue?
10: I will confirm I will be there Saturday.
9: Okay.
10: I don't know if I can help or not, but if I can, Zach Alley can, I'll leave my number with you. You can reach out to me.
9: So we were laughing before we came on the air. I kind of told the story yesterday, coming into town right about the time that DJ Epps had that fumble that lost the game for the Mountaineers. And I caught the tail end of disgruntled Mountaineer fans leaving by the dozens carrying their lawn chairs out of Food Fest downtown. You were around the area that they were showing the game when that happened.
10: Yes, I was sitting there with Rick Pill and a few other distinguished guests. And we would go from being great to being terrible. And when that fumble happened, we were terrible again. So, you know, it is what it is.
9: Absolutely. Well, obviously, that's not what we brought you guys on to talk about. I wanted to talk about a couple of pursuits. Let's start there over the last couple of days in Berkeley County. I'll start with one that it started in Hagerstown. We reported on this on the Panhandle News Network earlier in the week. This was a shooting where the Hagerstown Police Department responded to the 400 block of Siemens Avenue. Later on, there was an attempted stop where the suspects fled, and then that pursuit ended here in West Virginia, and I believe Chief of Field Bill Christian, you had more details on that one, because shortly after this incident happened, I was driving north on 81, and I saw a number of law enforcement on the southbound side looking into the tree line, and I imagine that was related to this.
11: Yes, sir. The Hagerstown PD had pursued the individual. They came into our jurisdiction at that point. Our deputies picked the pursuit up and continued forward with it until they got to a position where they could safely intervene in the pursuit. And then we did what's called a TVI, or some people commonly know as a pit maneuver, to disable the vehicle. And both subjects were apprehended at that point with no further incident.
9: Can you explain what that communication looks like and how rapid that response needs to be? An incident pops up in Hagerstown and they think, all right, this guy, or these suspects are going to leave the county. We need to get more law enforcement involved. They reach out to you. You're able to scramble. I mean, what does that kind of look like behind the scenes?
11: So generally, whenever that happens, either if we call them because it's going north or they call us because it's going south, our dispatch will contact their dispatch. And the dispatch centers actually have the ability to put two channels together. They can patch both channels together so that law enforcement on both sides of the line can clearly communicate with each other and be able to say, hey, he's getting ready to cross onto 81, and then that allows us to position in the best place to intercept the pursuit as it comes in.
9: And I know I've asked Sheriff Blair this question in the past to get your perspective on it as well. I mean, what all goes through somebody's mind when they're in the middle of a pursuit, they're thinking about taking or executing one of these pit maneuvers, because this was in the middle of the day. Like, 81 stops for no man. I imagine there are a lot of calculus that, like, can we do this here? Do we need to go further? Are there too many people around? What all goes through someone's mind before they make a decision like that?
11: So we have our procedures in place as to what we can and can't conduct a TVI for. Supervisors will weigh in and whether authorize it or call it off. Generally, in a pursuit, the second unit involved is the one who's actually calling the pursuit. So the first unit only has to concentrate on the variables of actually doing the pit maneuver and how to set up to conduct that. So the guy behind him or girl behind him in the car is letting dispatch know, hey, this is where we're at. This is what we're doing. So that way that one car is solely focused on, is it safe? Do I have a clear lane? Do I have a backstop? Those types of things before they actually conduct the TVI.
9: You know, Sheriff, I said a couple of times on football broadcasts over the weekend, man, this guy's not going to have fun when he is in the film room on Monday. Are there opportunities when these incidents occur that you and your team then to go back and look at dash cam or body cam footage and say, this was excellent how you did this, or maybe work on this in the future, just like an athlete might?
10: Absolutely. We review all pursuits, and nine times out of ten, they're really good. Our guys do a really good job, and it's like everything, you can make mistakes here or there, and we try to correct that through whether it's counseling or but the majority of these things, it takes a lot of skill to be able to perform a TVI. They're well trained, and we expect them.

0: to follow our policy and paramount above everything is safety. We want to make sure everyone is safe, even the person that we're pursuing.
1: Absolutely. Not the only pursuit we wanted to ask. You had mentioned it was even on the same day, one that happened over around the area of Hedgesville High School.
0: Yeah, that one caught my eye. One of our female deputies was responding, I believe, to a domestic lights and siren, and this individual, I believe a 19-year-old, don't have his name, for some reason thought she was chasing him, decided to take off up Route 9 towards the high school. And our school resource officer happened to be in the area, was able to spike the vehicle, which spike is the spike strips out and got a couple tires. And then we were able to take that person into custody with two damaged tires, probably about a half mile up the road, I believe.
1: And if you're not able to answer this, I mean, did there end up being a reason why that individual fled?
0: I would say stupidity first, but I don't know if there were.
2: It was active warrants.
0: Okay.
1: Gotcha.
0: Stupidity would be number one on that.
1: Have you guys both been around a situation where those spike strips have had to be activated in the past? What's that like?
0: Absolutely. I'm sure Bill probably recently more than me, but I recall one in particular when I was a trooper. It happened on 81, and this individual had been from North Carolina, ran all the way through Virginia. They tried to get him stopped, got into West Virginia. And I believe it was Trooper Plummer at the time, was able to spike him at the 16. I'd set up at the 12, and this guy was passing on the berm, and we were able to get his tires deflated and stopped him up around probably, I think, Spring Mills exit. But that was a long time ago before 81 was wide and all. But they're very dangerous, and Bill, I'm sure he has some stories.
2: Yeah, you have to make sure you got a good solid object to be behind if they swerve,
1: right.
2: In case they swerve at you, whether intentionally or unintentionally, because when you lose a tire, then you can't always, you know, maintain control of your vehicle depending on speed. So we always make sure we're behind a good solid object and before we deploy them. And then with the expansion of the interstate, we've had to add some extensions to our ropes on our. So we got an extra lane now.
1: Just out of curiosity, do you guys pine for the day that 81 was just two lanes each way, or do we prefer it being expanded?
0: We'd be in a world of hurt if it was just two lanes now.
1: Yeah,
0: so I wish we did have some emergency cut-throughs for our guys, but they didn't do that.
1: Our guest this morning from the Berkeley County Sheriff's Office, Sheriff Rob Blair, and newly appointed Chief of Field, Bill Christian. Sheriff, tell us, folks that aren't involved with law enforcement, what that means, Chief of Field.
0: Chief of Field, he handles a lot of our field operations, dealing with the patrol and different things. He's also, I've tasked him with being everyone remembers the tax office situation. Bill was instrumental in working with the auditor's office and the federal government and getting that to indictment. And he still is a liaison with the tax office. But Bill was chosen for his position because he knows the agency as well as anyone. And his tasks are many, believe me. And he's an asset to the agency, and that's why he was chosen for that.
1: So give us an example, if you don't mind, of some of the new responsibilities.
2: Overseeing the day-to-day operations as far as the field operations, the making sure papers are served, the guys on the road have what they need, that they are kept well informed, you know, that basically information flows down the chain of command from the sheriff all the way through the ranks, and that information that needs to make it to the sheriff flows back through the ranks to me to be delivered to the sheriff. I try not to bring problems without solutions, generally. Sometimes that's not possible, but then we sit down and put our heads together and come up with a solution.
0: And Bill is well respected within the law enforcement community. I have to add that. So
1: very good. Are you responsible with physically making schedules? Is that part of what you do?
2: No, sir. The supervisors actually physically make and control their schedules. But if they have a gap that needs covered, they'll come up to the captain, and the captain will come to me if it's something that they can't get covered, and then we'll authorize additional overtime or pull people as necessary from a different division to help plug a hole if we need to, or I'll even go out and work and plug the hole.
1: Why go in above and beyond and not just be a regular deputy? Why move up into a position of authority? I mean, why is that something that was interesting to you?
2: So a little over 30 years ago when I began my military career, I learned something really, really quickly, is you can't make change from the bottom. Hmm. So the only way to affect change in any organization is to gain knowledge and gain experience and get toward the top of the organization where you can be part of those conversations to influence that change.
1: Very good. Wanted, before we let you guys go, to talk about testing. Where are you in your hiring process?
0: Well, we just finished up testing, and we have a list of 10 individuals. We would be doing backgrounds, which would include polygraph examinations. They'll have to take a physical and
2: psychological testing.
0: Yes. So it's comprehensive on what we do. And out of that, hopefully, you know, I would love to see all 10 get through this process, that we could have 10 to pick from, because we right now, we're soon to be down 10, and we will be starting another testing cycle.
2: Probably December.
0: December, yeah. So it's a constant, and we're trying to do some things, incentives to bring people on board. I know every other law enforcement agency, it's a battle. You know, everyone's offering this or offering that, and we want good quality, honest, hardworking people that just want to make a difference in their community.
1: It seems as though you mentioned positions that need to be filled, that number slightly going up each time we talk to you. Is that people going to different agencies, retirement, different careers? We're all of the above?
0: All of the above, yes. And, you know, some people we hire quickly figure out that police work is not for them. And that's unfortunate, but I would rather them figure that out early on than to get hurt out here in the field. And so it's a constant battle.
1: Absolutely. Well, again, our guest this morning from the Berkeley County Sheriff's Office, Sheriff Rob Blair, and newly appointed Chief of Field, Bill Christian. Gentlemen, we appreciate you both giving us the time this morning.
0: Thank you.
1: Absolutely. Got a break to take. We'll continue the show in just a moment. This is Panhandle Live.
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1: Jenny Thacker is running for delegate in Jefferson County because she opposes Valley Link, the super high-voltage electric power line that is proposed to run through Jefferson County with no benefit to us. The Public Service Commission, three members appointed by the governor, will make the decision. Jenny Thacker wants to have the Public Service Commission members elected by the people so they are responsible to the people. Vote Jenny Thacker, paid for by Thacker for Delegate.
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3: Welcome back. It's Panhandle Live with you until the top of the hour today. Special thanks to the Berkeley County Sheriff's Office, our first guest, and also a reminder, stay tuned to the bottom of the hour. We're going to dive back into the legal worlds and vaccinations with Metro News' Brad McElhaney. So stay tuned for that at 9:35. Though in the meantime, want to hear a conversation that you could have heard over on Cool 92.9 WXDC. Danielle does a great job as a part of the morning program. 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Every single weekday morning from 6 to 10 is a part of Hometown Mornings with Danielle. And she has community conversations. And from time to time, we lift some ones that that she has and plays them, and we play them here on Panhandle Live. This is Matt Pennington. He's from The Well in Morgan County, talking about some opportunities to stay in shape this fall and some of the programming that they offer as well. So here's how it sounded on Cool 92.9 WXDC as a part of Hometown Mornings with Danielle.
4: In studio this morning is Matt Pennington from the Morgan County Wellness Center, also known as The Well. Good morning.
5: Good morning, Danielle. How are you?
4: Good. It's been a little bit. We took like a little bit of a summer break in having you in because things were so busy. And I'm not saying it's not busy right now, but I wanted to have you back in because, you know, people are starting to think about doing more exercising and more stuff inside. So to let you come in and tell about what's going on at the Morgan County Wellness Center, I thought that would be great.
5: Yeah, thank you so much for having me back. And yeah, we have been busy. I was saying earlier, we're now over 800 members that are actively using the facility on a monthly basis. We, of those 800 members, we bring in between 3,000 and 4,000 visits from them a month, whether it's playing community basketball on Tuesday nights or volleyball on Wednesdays or using any one of our strength and cardio machines. We really do have something for everybody at the Morgan County Wellness Center. Specifically, we're starting up a couple new classes as well. Nathaniel Smith, our ISSA certified trainer, is going to start offering a kettlebell class. We just got some new set of kettlebells, variety of weights, and Nathaniel wants to start teaching an introduction to how to use that piece of equipment for those of who may be unfamiliar to its benefits. So the class is going to be offered Wednesdays at 5:30. What we need from you is about 12 to 15 people showing interest at that day and time. And once we get enough people interested, we'll start booking out dates. So we want to make sure that we have enough people to fill the class before we really start narrowing down dates. So if you are interested, please go to our Facebook page or even message Danielle, and she can send you over the link, I'm sure, to how to find us on Facebook. Also, you know, this is still fall sports season. You know, football's in mid-season, soccer's in mid-season, volleyball's in mid-season. But just around the corner, we're going to have basketball season coming up. So for anyone that knows a basketball player, we're going to start offering an advanced basketball clinic. This is really a pre-season tune-up. It's a pre-tryout tune-up. For those of you looking to make the team, looking to make a higher team, maybe advance from the JV style to the varsity style. So really this is for more high school-aged players that have been playing the game for a few years or continue to play on a weekly or monthly basis. This is going to be offered weekend mornings through October. This is coached by Jackson Ellis. He's a USA licensed gold licensed basketball coach and has been coaching in the DC metro area for for a number of years, and we're really happy that he's here in our community and going to start offering some training and some coaching to our very talented basketball players, not just in Berkeley Springs, but we have a lot of folks that come from Hancock and Southern Fulton that come to play all the time. So this really is available to anyone within the listening area.
4: Yeah, that's great. And also, you guys have senior classes. We don't want to forget about the seniors out there.
5: Oh, my gosh. Yeah, every Thursday, we have a very popular senior strength and balance class. We offer this out as a amenity for those. It's $5 to participate if you have a membership. And we have we take multiple forms of memberships, either cash, check, card, or if you are eligible for Medicare insurance membership. These classes are always available. They are $5 to pay the instructor. A lot of different types of movements, chair stretches, strength training on chairs, a lot of balance movement, a lot of reaction time, and hand-eye coordination. Think of like functional fitness as we age, just maintaining that good strength and balance as we go through life.
4: You guys are doing some improvements slowly but steadily. And tell us about some of the new things that you've added to the well.
5: Yeah, we're really excited. I mentioned some of the kettlebells that we added. But in our strength training area, we have a few new pieces and also brand new barbells. We have hip thrusts, glute and ham, and ab machines. So we're really looking to find pieces to replace and add new pieces to see if there's some interest at these from our members. As far as the facility is concerned, we are going to be starting work on that group fitness room where our senior class and our high intensity training class are currently held. You know, we have a sign, pardon the dust. It's going to be a bit of a process, but we're going to be putting a new floor in that room. Hopefully by next month, it should be complete. And then, you know, furniture, fixtures, equipment. So you'll slowly start to see a transformation from an old indoor pool that was there before to a new group fitness room that could be good for a yoga or Pilates or Zumba class, or if you just need a place to stretch, jump rope, or throw a medicine ball around.
4: That sounds great. So anything else you want to add today?
5: No, we're located at 23 Fitness Lane behind Clark's. 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
3: 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You can hear that over on Cool 92.9 WXDC. And a reminder for our listeners that are listening on WCST right now in Berkeley Springs. Cool does a great job. They put Berkeley Springs football in every single Friday night. They're another home for you to catch Mountaineer football. And the DJs that they have, Danielle in the mornings from 6 to 10. 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And then I'm on Sundays, you know, if that makes it worth it, 11 a.m. until 3 p.m. It's a great station. 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
6: West Virginia Metro News, I'm Jeff Jenkins. The classrooms are empty today in the Wyoming County school system. As school officials and Wyoming County Health Department officials try to get a handle on what's described as a skin-related health concern. The school buildings will be deep cleaned. Kids at Wyoming East and West Side High Schools may be home for several days. School system officials and health department officials set to meet again today. It's celebration time in Fayette County Schools. A ribbon-cutting ceremony scheduled for next hour in Hyco for the new Midland Trail Elementary School. The school opened to students a few weeks ago. The school is a combination of Anstead and Divide Elementary Schools. Huntington Mayor Patrick Farrell says a multi-million-dollar federal grant will get the city's and its partners' services to those struggling with substance abuse, homelessness, or other things on the same page.
7: It is designed instead of for people to have to navigate a fragmented system where they know they need different services throughout the city. This is more about meeting them where they are and getting outreach to them on the streets and connecting them to recovery and treatment rather than expecting them or hoping that they will walk through the door and figure it out themselves.
6: Huntington, one of only a few cities to secure the federal funding. No date's been set yet, but there will be oral arguments before the state Supreme Court on the vaccination school entry requirement controversy. A lower judge ruled in favor of religious exemptions. The State Board of Education appealed that. Now the state Supreme Court says the case is ripe for full arguments. You're listening to Metro News, the voice of West Virginia.
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6: Still no arrest in Muncie, Indiana, in the early Monday morning shooting death of WVU football commit Chris Wilson. The 17-year-old Wilson was shot multiple times. Metro News Sportsline co-host Greg Hunter.
11: I can't imagine what his family and community are all going through right now. But I hadn't met him yet, but I know I'd talked to some people in Indiana who said he was a great kid and a really good football player.
6: A post from WVU football says it's heartbroken. From the Metro News anchor desk, I'm Jeff Jenkins.
12: The countdown is on. The 47th Mountain State Apple Harvest Festival, presented by Potomac Bank, is coming October 15th through the 18th. 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
3: Welcome back to the show. It's Panhandle Live with you until the top of the hour. Then Dave and TJ takes over. I want to check in with Metro News statewide correspondent Brad McElhaney, who joins us via phone. Brad, obviously a couple of different issues we want to tackle with you in this interview, but that are a little bit more serious than

0: low pressure. That is also a West Virginia radio family legacy. That one's hosted by Fred Persinger II.
1: Right.
0: You may have heard of the legend of Fred Persinger. This is Fred Persinger II, a legend in his own right. And then, of course, I was listening to a few minutes of Talk of the Town in Morgantown this morning. Thanks to the miracle of the internet, you can tune into any of these. And I was surprised to hear special guest host Kyle Wiggs, knowing that I was going on with Luke Wiggs here right now.
1: Well, I can only extend an apology on behalf of Laura Wiggs that you've had to hear two Wiggs men today, but we appreciate you powering through it. Brad, what are we supposed to make of the West Virginia Supreme Court getting ready to hear a longstanding case about school vaccinations for oral argument? So as somebody that's not ingrained in this story as you are, I remember the individual vaccine exemption cases that popped up in various counties, and then I remember a particular ruling by Judge Froebel in Raleigh County, and then everything kind of seemed to go on pause. Can you kind of pick up the story from there and now what the Supreme Court is hearing?
0: Yeah, I mean, I personally have been wondering about this because it's kind of been, okay, so if you are preparing a meal, maybe you're going to put your oven on preheat and then put your meal item in the oven once it reaches 350. Well, that's what the Supreme Court has done here. They gave it a little bit of time to heat up the oven. And then yesterday they said, all right, this vaccine issue that was considered in the lower courts, and the main question is whether West Virginia's religious freedoms law that was passed in 2022 affects the separate school vaccination requirements part of state code. That was considered in multiple courts, but mostly in Judge Michael Froebel's courtroom in Raleigh County. The Supreme Court is now, it went ding, and the Supreme Court said yesterday, okay, we're going to move toward oral arguments. They didn't yet set a date, but it's coming up. There have been other issues that, you know, I've kind of followed that the Supreme Court has set arguments for and heard and, you know, now under consideration. But this was last year's, you know, big news issue. And so I kind of wondered, where does that stand? Where is it? And now here we are moving toward some sort of oral arguments date, I probably this fall. The other thing that I will tell you and the listeners that has happened is this is an issue that was pushed by Governor Morrisey. He put out an executive order first day when he took office, and it said that we're going to establish a way for the religious freedoms law to, as a practical matter, affect your family's choice on vaccines. And the way Governor Morrisey said they were going to do that is to go through the Department of Health. So, I mean, he's the one who got this entire ball rolling. Meanwhile, you know, Morrisey had two members of the five-member Supreme Court, two incumbent justices were no longer serving. Beth Walker retired, and unfortunately, Justice Tim Armstead died. And so Morrisey had named two replacements. What a heck of a way to shape the five-member court. Well, West Virginia had a special election, and both members that Morrisey named to the court were defeated. They were defeated by retired Circuit Judge Kirkpatrick of Raleigh County, who now serves. He took office and is now actively serving on the state Supreme Court. And then former delegate Bill Flanagan, who was from the Wheeling area. Flanagan had been a Republican in the state legislature, defeated a Morrisey appointee, and he too now serves on the Supreme Court. I mean, just dramatically reshaped it, two of the five seats. Governor Morrisey, because of his role in the entire thing, had asked through his attorneys for 5 minutes. Well, he had asked for an opportunity to represent the governor's office point of view before the Supreme Court. And I don't mean necessarily the Governor Morrisey, who is a lawyer. I don't mean that he would necessarily be doing the talking, but he wanted his point of view to be represented. The members of the court have allowed that. They've given 5 minutes for the Morrisey

0: point of view. 5 minutes. I've probably gone longer than 5 minutes here, but two of those members who defeated his appointees, Kirkpatrick and Flanagan, the order said, would have voted against Morrissey getting his time. So, I mean, is that a sign of things to come? I wouldn't be confident, you know, if I were Morrissey and I wanted a win here. To me, that's at least cause for doubt.
1: Brad, I remember one angle to this story around the time that a number of these different challenges were filed in these various county courts. You know, the families were relatively outspoken. I don't know if they continue to be or not, but I guess kind of my question and lost in all of this is, you know, the Supreme Court obviously takes its time. The legal system takes its time, but this is a conversation. These are court proceedings that have taken now well over a year. And, I mean, these are good portions of these students' lives, right, that are being affected by not or being in public school based on these mandates. That I imagine, is a huge factor in all this as well, just the amount of time this is all taking.
0: Yeah, you know, so Judge Froebel of Raleigh County had ruled in favor of families who wanted to pursue religious exemptions to the state's requirements. And he had turned it into a class action, so it affected potentially anyone who wanted those kinds of exemptions. But the Supreme Court stayed his ruling, meaning that it has held it on pause. That was a 2025 ruling, right around, I think, just before Thanksgiving. So we're believe it or not, time flies, right? We're if your family's like mine, we're already talking about, what are we doing for Thanksgiving?
1: Right.
0: So that has been on pause by the Supreme Court this entire year. And, you know, if families have wanted to send their kids to public school, the bottom line is they've had to abide by the existing law on vaccinations. And, you know, we're now approaching again halfway through the school year, coming up on winter break. Even if the Supreme Court hears arguments here in the remainder of 2026, it takes them some time to regather and talk about what their final opinion is and get those written up. Sometimes, you know, those opinions can go 30 pages or so. So I wouldn't expect a ruling until maybe next spring. And then you're, you know, well into the 2026 school year. And a lot of this is wrapped up in sports, too. I mean, if you wanted to play high school football or whatever, but not be vaccinated the way public school kids have traditionally been, like, the season's well underway. It's not happening for you this year.
1: Right. And lastly, this Metro News statewide correspondent Brad McElhaney is with us, and I asked this question knowing it could rabbit trail into another very long conversation. I don't mean to do that. But the West Virginia State Supreme Court, in terms of rulings when it comes to education, they're also gearing towards handling an issue brought by members of the American Civil Liberties Organization of West Virginia when it comes to school funding, right? So there's a timeline for that as well.
0: Yeah, that one has just gotten kicked off. ACLU of West Virginia, representing a single student in Lincoln County, but meant to kind of represent students across the state. But they are contending that school funding in West Virginia is all out of whack, that it's resulted in inequities, that the formula itself doesn't fully take into account the current strain caused by the need to have extra resources for special education students all around the state. They say that, you know, if you happen to live in a county that's more well off and can make up for the difference through local funding, then, you know, that results in inequities all over the state. So the Supreme Court just got that case, but it's a straight shot to the court. And what ACLU is asking is for the justices to agree that school funding is unfair in different parts of West Virginia, and they want the justices to order the governor, the state school board, and the legislature to work to perfect the formula to make it so that school funding across West Virginia can be fair and adequate.

0: Very good. Metro News' Brad McElhaney, our guest this morning, and both topics we discussed he writes about extensively at WVMetroNews.com. Brad, as always, thank you very much for giving us the time.
1: Hey, thanks. Take care.
0: Absolutely. You as well. Again, Metro News' Brad McElhaney. He does a great job and appears on radio stations all around the state, so we're honored that he was able to spend some time with us on Panhandle Live this morning. Got one more break to take. When we return, we'll tell you what to expect for our broadcast plans today and through the rest of the week, tell you what to expect from Dave and TJ, check some headlines as well. 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
3: Welcome back to the show. It's Panhandle Live with you until the top of the hour, which is rapidly approaching. Our text line still open at 304-263-4321. 304-263-4321 is the number to text. A texter weighed in at the bottom of the hour. I apologize, I'm just getting to this now, as we had Brad McElhaney on the previous segment asking, hey, Marcia, do you know of any breast cancer walks? I, Luke Wiggs, filling in today, no Marcia Kovalik. I'll admit I'm not aware of any right now, but I will try to get back to you, texter, and see if we can talk a little bit more about those tomorrow. I know that there was a Relay for Life over in Shepherdstown over the weekend, but obviously that's come and passed. So if I find out of any, I will absolutely pass that along to you. I would encourage you, on our station's websites. I know today's 97.5 does this. I believe we do on the Panhandle News Network. Don't hold me to that. They do a great job of amalgamating community events in the community calendar. And I think that's on all of our websites, but I know it's on today's 97.5s. And if they have anything like that, it would be on there. So I would encourage you to check that out. I want to hit a couple of headlines before we get out of here. Let's start with an update on Andy Wolf. Melody Wolf, of course, if you tune into this program, you know we do Mondays with Melody. She's the mother of injured National Guard Staff Sergeant Andrew Wolf. She says he's recovering well after a September successful skull surgery.
4: So September 2nd, we went in for Andy to get his cranioplasty, and that was where they put the left side of his skull back in. It was a titanium piece and then a 3D printed implant. So that is in. We went in on a Wednesday morning. He was discharged Thursday morning, and everything looked good.
3: And she said it made an immediate difference.
4: I know a few days after he, you know, even with his golf swing, he was like, I can see so much better. Like it just gave a lot of clarity. He's able to use his right hand more, like it's normal now. Whereas before the surgery, it was kind of hit or miss. Now we're just trying, we're working on tackling the aphasia, so the language disorder.
3: And she spoke more about his recovery on yesterday's Panhandle Live. We encourage you to check that out on our Panhandle News Network Spotify page. Coming up on today's Metro News Talk Line, that'll be here in just a few minutes, Brad McElhaney. So if you haven't gotten enough Brad McElhaney, you'll hear from him in about a half an hour. A half an hour from when you heard him on this program. He's going to be on at 10:06 here in just a couple of moments. Coming up at 10:33, Dan McGinn will be stopping by Metro News Talk Line. That name might be familiar to you because Dan McGinn was on this program a couple of weeks ago with a group, farmers and residents opposed to the Valley Link transmission line. They recently partnered with Rex Repass and Research America to conduct a poll. And you may remember that we went into some of the numbers at the time where we found that over 70% of respondents are against the proposed project. And I think that I'm trying to figure out which is the right cut to use here. Let's try this one from our interview, and I know he'll get into all of this on TalkLine. He just gave some of his key takeaways from the survey.
5: Here's the problem for Valley Link. Only about 60% of people know much about Valley Link right now. You got about just less than 40% don't. But the problem is, as you know more about it, what the survey shows, you become more vehemently opposed to it. Both the starting point and the ending point. Nitro in West Virginia has a resolution saying they oppose it, and Loudoun County in Virginia has a resolution saying they oppose it. So the lesson for them is you need a complete restart. The whole plan needs to be thought through again.
3: So that's what Dan McGinn said when he was on this program. He's going to be on Metro News Talk Line coming up here at 10:33, and he'll give even more of a perspective then. Going to hear from Dave Allen at 10:45, host of Metro News Midday. He is going to be talking about some pretty complex political issues in Logan County. He is a Logan County resident, so it'll be interesting to hear from that. We're going to hear from Amelia Farrell Nicely. There have been a number of polls put out. Speaking to the popularity, or some would argue lack of popularity, for Governor Patrick Morrissey. She's going to be talking about that at 11:06. And then we're going to hear from Liberty Capito at 11:33, professor of data science at Washington University in St. Louis. I've been on that campus a few times. It's very nice. I could never have afforded to go there. And she's

going to be talking about a number of different things. Data science, like I mentioned, at Washington University in St. Louis, and the resident on-air statistician for News Nation is also one of the titles for Liberty Capito, so it's going to be interesting to get that perspective at 11:33. I also want to tell you that coming up on today's... coming up at noon, we're going to have another edition of the Rich Rodriguez Press Conference. We had the coaches show last night live from Kegler Sports Bar. Interesting. Spicy words, spicy language, needless to say. So I imagine this is going to be an interesting press conference as well. The Mountaineers coming off of a really tough loss and a really disappointing defensive effort this past weekend against Iowa State. So you'll hear Rich's perspective. Usually the format is you hear all of Rich's comments, all of an assistant coach's comments, and then usually about half of the press conference with a player as well. And, of course, that press conference is anchored by former Panhandle News Network employee Andrew Caridi. So that's coming up today at noon. So we encourage you to check that out. Of course, we'll have High School Sports Line tomorrow. We'll have another high school football game for you this Friday night. We're having Morgantown against Martinsburg, a rematch of the Quad A State Championship from 2025. And then, of course, Saturday, we're going to have more both Mountaineer football as they take on Arizona and Shepherd football for you, as it's going to be a late game against Westchester. Myself and Parker Stone are going to be traveling to just west of Philadelphia for that matchup this Saturday at 6. Those are our broadcast plans for the rest of the week. All right, that's going to do it for us. If you missed any or part of today's show, you can find it podcasted on our Panhandle News Network Spotify page. And stay tuned through the top of the hour, because Metro News Talk Line is coming up next. I've been Luke Wiggs. Everybody.

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5: Good morning. With your news update, I'm Marcia Kovalik. The Martinsburg City Council is partnering with the Martinsburg Initiative to operate a cold weather shelter again this year, not just yet, but December 5th through March 13th, and they'll need some folks to help run it. They're seeking a shelter coordinator and shelter managers currently. More information at the city's social media. The West Virginia Supreme Court of Appeals is getting ready to set a longstanding case about school vaccinations for oral arguments. An order entered by justices this week indicates a date could be set later for the case, but is otherwise ready to be heard. The justices granted a motion for attorneys representing the governor to be allowed time to speak. He's not one of the primary parties, but he has been deeply involved with the issue. The conflict focuses on whether West Virginia's religious freedoms law passed in 2023 directly affects the longstanding mandatory vaccinations law for the public school system. Compulsory vaccinations in the state mean students entering school for the first time have to show proof of immunization against diphtheria, pertussis, tetanus, polio, measles, mumps, rubella, varicella, and hepatitis B, unless properly medically exempted. On his first day in office in 2025, Governor Morrissey issued an executive order linking the Equal Protection for Religion Act with the vaccine law, and that's at the heart of the case that is getting ready to be heard by the Supreme Court. Statewide correspondent for Metro News, Brad McElhaney, talks about where the State Board of Education stands.
6: The lawyers for the state school board contend the circuit judge in Raleigh County erred in six ways, including grafting an extra-textual religious exemption onto the separate vaccine law. The lawyers go further by saying the circuit judge, quote, rewrote the vaccine law by going further than the legislature ever intended.
5: You can read his ongoing coverage at WVMetroNews.com. The city of Charlestown is officially designated a Tree City USA and have recently received 125 trees from the Kekaban Institute. As a matter of fact, they're looking for folks to help with tree planting October 17th at 9 a.m. They'll be placing trees at the new Charlestown Public Pool at Jefferson Memorial Park. For the Panhandle News Network, WEPM and WCST, I'm Marcia Kovalik.
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7: Here is your Panhandle News Network forecast. This afternoon will bring plenty of sunshine with a high temperature of 66. Tonight will be clear with a low of 40. Tomorrow is expected to be pleasant with abundant sunshine and a high of 76. Tomorrow night will feature a starlit sky with a low of 49. With your Panhandle News Network forecast, I'm meteorologist Joe Lundberg.
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0: By the way, the three counties left where Democrats hold a majority of registered voters, Monongalia, McDowell, and Mingo counties, and those are slim. Monongalia County's been going back and forth. Let's see. They got about less than 100 at registered voter advantage in Monongalia County. It's not like Logan's got a huge advantage. It's like 8 voters swing Republicans. So these things can go back and forth, but, I mean, it is what it is. I'm not surprised. You surprised?
1: No, not at all. Not at all.
0: Coming up, Amelia Nicely will join us on Loan from West Virginia Watch. We'll dig into some of the latest public polling data. We'll do that in 6 minutes. Talk Lionel Metro News, voice of West Virginia.
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3: Democrats have the advantage. I'm Dave Anthony, Fox News. In new Fox power rankings out today, 4 weeks before the November elections, with control of Congress on the line, showing voters prefer a Democrat over a Republican on a generic ballot by 11 points. The rankings also show a Democrat, Roy Cooper, poised to flip a Senate seat in North Carolina.
4: From a lean Democrat to a likely Democrat. And the reason we did that in North Carolina is because the Republican Senate Leadership Fund pulled the money for the advertising out of there for Mike Whatley, and they've moved it to other contests.
3: Fox's Bill Hemmer also reports 6 other Senate races still considered too close to call.
4: Alaska, Texas, Iowa, Michigan, Ohio, and Maine. We also believe the state of New Hampshire, that Senate race is competitive. And we also think Kansas could be competitive.
3: Now, President Trump will campaign in Maryland today after a rally last night in Nebraska where he signed an order trying to lower diesel prices, allowing truckers to buy red dye diesel that's tax-free, lifting a ban on its use on roads.
5: Democrats, however, this morning are blasting this particular moment out on the rally when Trump talks about Iran and possibly launching missiles towards the homeland. Listen to this.
6: Let him take out Los Angeles. Let him take out San Diego. This is a very small price to pay.
5: Well, California Governor Gavin Newsom did not like that at all, posting on X, he is deranged and dangerous.
3: Police in Britain have made a 7th arrest in a suspected terror plot on a UK air base that operated conducting bombing missions in the Iran conflict. And the 6 arrested earlier were released on bail. And over the weekend, the warplanes stationed at that base were flown back to the U.S.
7: Reports do indicate U.S. officials were concerned about the possibility that the Iranians or others would use forward-deployed drones to target the base.
3: Fox's Trey Yingston, Tel Aviv. 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
12: Good morning. With your news update, I'm Marcia Kovalik. The West Virginia Supreme Court is getting ready to hear a long-running case about school vaccinations. An order entered this week says a date for oral arguments will be set later. Justices also agreed to let attorneys for Governor Patrick Morrisey speak, even though he is not a primary party. The case asks whether the 2023 Religious Freedom Law affects the state's mandatory school vaccine law. A Raleigh County judge ruled for families seeking religious exemptions, and that ruling is on hold during the appeal. Melody Wolf is the mother of injured Air National Guard Staff Sergeant Andrew Wolf. She says he is recovering well after a successful September cranioplasty.
13: So September 2nd, we went in for Andy to get his cranioplasty, and that was where they put the left side of his skull back in. It was a titanium piece and then a 3D printed implant. So that is in. We went in on a Wednesday morning. He was discharged Thursday morning, and everything looked good.
12: She says it's making an immediate difference in his recovery.
13: I know a few days after he, you know, even with his golf swing, he was like, I can see so much better. Like, it just gave a lot of clarity. He's able to use his right hand more, like it's normal now, whereas before the surgery, it was kind of hit or miss. Now we're just trying, we're working on tackling the aphasia, so the language disorder.
12: Melody Wolf was a guest on Monday's Panhandle Live. You can hear that full conversation via our Panhandle News Network Spotify page. The town of Bath will hold its council meeting this afternoon, beginning at 5:30 at the Municipal Center. Morgan County Starting Points has announced the Holiday Helpers 2026 application process is now open. It is open only to Morgan County residents. You don't need an appointment to apply, but you do need to bring in the required documents, more information, through the Morgan County Starting Points program. And the signs of fall are abounding across the Mountain State. The West Virginia Department of Tourism is providing updates through the fall for ideal locations as the leaves change. They have rolled out a map that predicts when peak leaf peeping season is in different areas of the state. For the Panhandle News Network, I'm Marcia Kovalik.
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3: Here is your Panhandle News Network forecast. This afternoon will bring plenty of sunshine with a high temperature of 66. Tonight will be clear with a low of 40. Tomorrow is expected to be pleasant with abundant sunshine and a high of 76. Tomorrow night will feature a starlit sky with a low of 49. With your Panhandle News Network forecast, I'm meteorologist Joe Lundberg.

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1: 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Let's get to some text. I have been neglecting the text line, and that is on me. Texter says, Kim Huntley is a teacher at South Charleston High School, so she isn't entirely unknown in the Dunbar, South Charleston area. Also, she was active in the teachers' strike, so more people may know her than you think. I hope Morrissey does campaign for Lance, says the texter with a laughing face emoji. 304 Talk 304. Dave and TJ still say the change, talking about party affiliation, started long ago when signs on trucks said Democrats for Underwood. So many had a big problem with having a smart, pretty woman governor. Be governor, says the texter. Always a pleasure. Appreciate it. Seems like Northern Dave's interaction with the police has caused a kinder and gentler interaction with Southern Dave.
10: Have you been softened? After Virginia State troopers confronted you.
1: Dave Allen's like a bad radio jingle. At first, it really annoys you. It's irritating. And eventually, you can't get him out of your head. Dave Allen, you know, it's how it is.
10: You two actually like each other. I feel like sometimes I need to say that.
1: Don't start that rumor.
10: Okay.
1: We can't have that flying around. You'll ruin our street cred. If we have any.
10: I was going to say, I'm not sure how much street cred you have. Street cred means a lot of different things to a lot of different people. So, anyway.
1: Texter says, 304 Talk 304. Now TJ's BP is spiking. That was back in the previous segment about Valley Link.
10: Look, I appreciate the position. I understand. I might be doing the same thing if I were them. And by them, I'm talking about the organization. I don't mean that in a pejorative term. Valley Link, help me out. What do they call themselves?

0: 855-212-8255. Bill, hang tight. You're up first when we come back from the break. This is Talk Lionel Metro News from the Incove Insurance Studios.
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10: Jenny Thacker is running for delegate because the state legislature has mandated that data centers may be located anywhere in Jefferson County, overriding any local rules and taking local property tax money from Jefferson County. Jenny Thacker's opponent voted for this asinine law, which also fails to address water use. Jenny Thacker wants to restore local rules on data centers and restore property tax money to Jefferson County. 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
11: The Jefferson County Circuit Court upheld the Planning Commission's decision that the Sidewinder water bottling plant does not follow local zoning. That decision has been appealed to the state Supreme Court. But Sidewinder is still trying an end run around the courts. Elect Democrats to stop Sidewinder. 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
1: Jenny Thacker is running for delegate in Jefferson County because she thinks average working people should be able to afford to buy gas and groceries, pay their rent or their mortgage, and be able to see a doctor or go to the hospital when they need to. Jenny Thacker wants to suspend West Virginia's gasoline tax for as long as gas prices are abysmally high, and she wants to raise the homestead exemption. Jenny Thacker will stand strong for working people. Vote Jenny Thacker. Paid for by Thacker for Delegate.
2: The Jefferson County Circuit Court upheld the Planning Commission's decision that the Sidewinder water bottling plant does not follow local zoning. That decision has been appealed to the state Supreme Court. But Sidewinder is still trying an end run around the courts. Elect Democrats to stop Sidewinder. 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
7: Welcome back to the Pushcar Center. We'll turn it over to West Virginia offensive lineman Bubba Grayson fielding questions.
8: Where could this offense still improve then?
9: We've been doing good so far, but I will say that as a unit, we do have to play our situations better. So that's where we need to make progress in. That's the biggest thing.
10: What led to penalty mistakes and abundance of penalties?
9: Honestly, it's probably just crowd noise. I mean, it's a different opponent. That was our first away game, so it's not going to happen anymore. I'm not worried about it. It's going to get fixed.
8: It's a challenge going against a defense that blitzes as much as Arizona does.
9: I feel like it's not as much of a challenge. I mean, if you do your job and, you know, take care of what you have to take care of, then it shouldn't be that much of a difference.
11: More of an importance then of getting more push up front going against this defensive line then?
9: Yes, you will have to create space and move men. That's going to be the biggest thing in this game. I mean, when you have somebody blitzing, they're going to try to penetrate the line. So if you can keep them on the line of scrimmage and get movement, we're going to be successful.
10: What are the challenges when you face a team that blitzes as much as they do?
9: The biggest challenges is, I would say, like, keying who your man is. Sometimes you will have a man come free because, I mean, if you have five offensive linemen and six men coming at the line of scrimmage, you're going to have one person free. So that's the biggest challenge, just keying who you have.
8: How much of a blitz eraser is Mike Hawkins?
9: Can you repeat that?
8: Well, how much does he, you know, take the blitz out of the equation just because of his ability to wiggle around people?
9: Michael Hawkins does a great job with taking away the blitzing. Once he sees and recognizes a man, he's out of there. Like, he's going to get it on down the field.
8: You played with a quarterback who has feet like he does. I mean, you guys had a good one at Jack State last year, but I think it's probably different, right?
9: It's a little different, but, I mean, I've always been around mobile quarterbacks since my freshman year, so it's kind of, you just stay.

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1: What have you thought of Kevin Brown so far?
0: Kevin Brown did a great job so far. He's poised. He's probably one of our most consistent linemen so far. I mean, he's a freshman. He's trying to get, like, the feel of the game. So, I mean, he's done a great job so far.
1: Okay, anything else? All right, thank you very much.
0: All right, thank you, guys. Thank you.
2: 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Should be getting West Virginia kicker Jack Cassidy in here in just a moment, coming on to field questions. 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It is a noon kickoff. We'll take our final break and come back with final comments on the Mountaineer Sports Network.
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2: West Virginia kicker Jack Cassidy hailing from Ireland in the team room right now as he'll take us to the end of the broadcast.
13: Period of time, and there's kickouts in Gaelic football, which is similar to kicking off. You're kicking off a tee, and you're trying to kick it as far as possible. So kicking off then became kind of a nice similarity between the two sports. And then for field goals, then there's also free kicks, so you get to kick the ball off the ground. Obviously it's completely different size ball, so our Gaelic football is round and leather, and obviously American football is oval, so it's definitely different. The swing's different, but I think I adapted to it pretty well, and I'm just always trying to learn, trying to get better, watching videos every day, watching film. You know, the way my kicking has changed in a year is drastic enough, so I assume I'll just always try to get better and perfect the craft.
1: So why West Virginia, and what did you know about the state before coming here?
13: So after playing at Western Kentucky, I had one more year left of eligibility, and after, you know, really just kind of dipping my feet into the sport, I didn't know anything about the sport, and I just became fully set on trying to take this journey that I'm on as far as possible. So I wanted to play at the highest level, and I mean, West Virginia is obviously a massive football program, so once they came knocking, you know, it was a no-brainer for me to come here, compete, play on the biggest stage, and see how far I can take this career, and I've loved every minute of it so far.
10: Northern Ireland know what you're doing and know anything about American, at least college football?
13: Not really, to be honest. I mean, I can safely say I didn't know the college football existed probably 2 years ago. You know, my friends try to understand it. My family and my girlfriend has been to a few games, so they're starting to wrap their head around it. Like, they stay up to 4 o'clock in the morning to watch some of the night games and stuff. They're obsessed with it, my little cousins as well, but I don't think people really understand the scale of it. The most amount of people I maybe played at back home was 40,000, and now it's like week on week you're playing in front of 60,000, and it's just the regular. And for me, for where I come from, it's not normal, but you just have to kind of take it day by day and appreciate every chance you get.
10: Being the journey that you're on, how do the pubs compare between here and home?
13: What, sorry? The pubs. now we're into the important questions. Back home's back home, and then here, Morgantown's obviously a very lively college town, to say the least. But I mean, I love it here. It is very similar to here. I grew up on a mountain in the middle of nowhere in Ireland, so obviously this is a little bit bigger, but all the people are just as friendly. You know, people are always helping you.
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12: Welcome back. It is 12 minutes away from 2 o'clock. 13 News and Tonight Live anchor Amanda Bear alongside me, Dave Allen, on Metro News Midday. Ryan and Stephanie, our producers today. Let's welcome to the show now Metro News Sports, Brad Howe. Good afternoon, sir. Welcome to the show.
13: Hello, guys. Good to be with you.
12: Thank you for being here. I want to start with the, and we're going to get to a little happier thing here. This is why we have you here. But I want to talk about the mood in Morgantown right now following the announcement yesterday about the death of the young man from Indiana, the recruit who was murdered. Investigation continues on there. Certainly, even though he, you know, had committed to West Virginia, most people consider him to already have been a Mountaineer, even though he never played here. So what's the mood around campus right now?
13: Yeah, certainly somber, and I think you heard Rich start his coach's show with it last night, just the shock and the tragedy of it all. A young man, so young, 17 years old, his whole life in front of him, never mind his football career, but his whole life in front of him, just a tragic incident there in his hometown or in Indiana, and just devastating for the football program to hear that. And as Rich pointed out, those coaches that had gotten close to him through the recruiting process and knew his family, just a really hard deal, as you would expect and imagine.
12: Let's, of course, our thoughts and prayers continue, you know, for his family and friends as that investigation continues. Let's move on to some happier stuff. You've got an event coming up. It's called Moving Mountains, Changing the Game. United Way involved in this, WVU Medicine, of course, three guys before the game. Going to happen tomorrow night at the Touchdown Terrace there at the stadium. Talk about this event, Brad.
13: Yeah, we're excited to be

0: there.
1: Yeah, always creative, Mr. Allen. Always creative.
0: I'll try. All right, we appreciate you being here, Brad. Thanks a lot, man.
1: Thanks for having me.
0: All right, we'll take a break. We'll close out the show right after this. Stay with us.
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0: 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We'll do that during the 1 o'clock hour tomorrow, Amanda.
18: Yeah, we sure will. Thanks so much for joining us today. We loved having the Crack and Glass couple in the studio with us today. What a lovely story about people who came to West Virginia, fell in love with it in like 24 hours.

0: Hours, Jeff and Crystal Adkins, and then have made it their home now. You can catch them at Bridge Day along with plenty of other artisans who are doing really beautiful work. That was Kraken Glass and Crafts in Talcott. Thanks for joining us today, everyone.
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2: A drumbeat from the president, Lisa Brady, Fox News, as he tries to rally Republican support 4 weeks to the midterm elections.
3: Tonight, he goes to a Baltimore shipyard to talk about maritime dominance and manufacturing jobs. Now, the president is increasingly framing this choice in November for voters as one between common sense and socialism. Later on this week, he'll head to San Antonio to campaign for Ken Paxton for Senate there.
2: Fox's Jackie Heinrich at the White House. Paxton facing Democrat James Tallarico in one of six Senate races listed as toss-ups, along with Alaska, Iowa, Maine, Michigan, and Ohio in the new Fox News power rankings. Cornell University trustees just announcing that Sally Yates, a former deputy attorney general under President Obama, will lead a review into the school's handling of 2024 rape allegations. There have been demonstrations and vandalism on campus after new revelations in the accuser's recently filed civil lawsuit, prompting the reopening of a criminal probe. A Texas mom is accused of stabbing her husband and her two young children in their home earlier today.
4: Child, female, 3 years of age, suffered stab wounds to the chest. And an infant male, 10 months old, suffered a stab wound to the chest.
2: Northlake, Texas Police Chief Robert Crawford says the husband has head injuries and that police have been called to the home several times this year, mostly for welfare concerns. The mom, 37-year-old Holly Flores, is facing several preliminary charges, including attempted capital murder. Thousands of arrests and hundreds of injuries reported in France as police clash with protesters in Paris and other parts of the country.
5: High schoolers began protesting last month, angry at overcrowded classrooms, run-down buildings, and a lack of teachers. The French government says it's taking action to address their concerns, but organizers argue nothing concrete has been put forward.
2: Fox's Jonathan Savage. Left-wing groups deny allegations of provoking and manipulating students. 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
10: It is 3 minutes past the top of the hour in the Panhandle News Network newsroom. Good afternoon, I'm Luke Wigg. September 30th was a busy day for police pursuits in Berkeley County. Berkeley County Sheriff's Chief of Field Operations, Bill Christian, explained the first incident, a shooting in Hagerstown, that later led to a pursuit that finished in West Virginia.
11: The Hagerstown PD had pursued the individual. They came into our jurisdiction at that point. Our deputies picked the pursuit up and continued forward with it until they got to a position where they could safely intervene in the pursuit. And then we did what's called a TVI, or some people commonly know as a pit maneuver, to disable the vehicle, and both subjects were apprehended at that point with no further incident.
10: Jacob Arroyo, a 26-year-old, and Leviticus Ricks, a 21-year-old, both from Hagerstown, were taken into custody on a number of charges, including assault. The second pursuit happened shortly after. Here's Sheriff Rob Blair.
12: One of our female deputies was responding, I believe, to a domestic, lights and siren, and this individual, I believe a 19-year-old, for some reason thought she was chasing him, decided to take off up Route 9 towards the high school, and our school resource officer happened to be in the area, was able to spike the vehicle, which spike is throw the spike strips out and got a couple tires, and then we were able to take that person into custody.
10: You can find that complete interview on our Panhandle News Network Spotify page. Chaz Nunnicombe of State Navigate is conducting a

0: number of polls in West Virginia in preparation for the upcoming election. Amelia Nicely of West Virginia Watch recently sat down with him to go over the numbers, including approval ratings for Governor Patrick Morrissey.
1: In District 8, which is mostly Kanawha County but includes parts of Clay, Jackson, Putnam, and Rome, he has a 31% approval rating. And then in Senate District 1, which is the Northern Panhandle, even 45-45 for his approval-disapproval. And when I talked to Chaz on the phone, he pointed out for that District 1 that 45% approval rating for the governor is pretty astonishing since he won this district by 33 points.
0: Again, that's Amelia Farrell Nicely of West Virginia Watts reacting to a State Navigate poll. They have an interactive poll of West Virginia's results on their website. Stay tuned. Your complete AccuWeather forecast is coming up in just a moment. 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
3: Here is your Panhandle News Network forecast. This afternoon, expect abundant sunshine with a high temperature of 66. Tonight will be clear with a low of 40. Tomorrow will bring pleasant conditions and plenty of sunshine with a high reaching 75. Tomorrow night, anticipate a starlit sky and a low of 49. With your Panhandle News Network forecast, I'm meteorologist Joe Lundberg.

0: I've known Coach for a long, long time. I've actually been bouncing ideas off of him as a defensive guy since I was a pup in the profession. He's been really, really good to me. Good person, good man, good program. And Marshall fans know how to bring it. So we understand the intensity in which the night game will carry. And we're excited to go and find a way to go 1-0 this week.
1: All right, so Coastal's offense threw a second-half scare into the Mountaineers before WVU held on to beat the Chiefs.

0: not to put any pressure on my daughter, I'm getting the grandfather age. You know, I don't want to be saying those type of words. But there's it's an emotional, competitive environment. So, but yeah, that's, I think it's something that we can definitely learn from.
1: Monday Night Football in New Orleans last night. The Saints played host to Atlanta, and on the 20th anniversary of the Superdome's reopening after Hurricane Katrina, the Falcons' Bijan Robinson spoiled the party. He rushed for 145 yards and two touchdowns in a 45-24 win over the Saints. Robinson took it to the house to set the tone for the game, the first time he touched the football.
2: An opportunity to go for an explosive play if you're confident about third down.
3: Atlanta at their 41. Penix under center. Second one. Snap. Turns to his left. Hands to Robinson over the left tackle. He's by the 50 far sideline. Foot race. 40 far sideline. 30. Chase to the 20. The 10. The 5. Touchdown. Bijan Robinson explodes for 54 yards. And a touchdown run for the Falcon running back. And on the third play of the game, Atlanta with an electrifying run. And Robinson does it. Third, officially 59-yard touchdown run.
1: Brian Robinson also ran for three short touchdowns for the Falcons, who never trailed in this game. Here's Bijan Robinson on the big night for the Dirty Birds.
4: I'm going to keep on harping. You know, this is a great win, but we got to keep on getting better. We got to keep on getting better. You know, I know sky's the limit is a big thing to say, but, you know, we got to take it one day at a time. Because one thing about how we're playing right now, yeah, we're playing well, but, you know, for us, like, we got to get back to the drawing board, get back to what we did wrong, and look at the mistakes that we can make, or that we can clean up, to get better and to be better.
1: All right, there you go. That is the sound of sports. We'll take a quick break, and we're coming right back in just a moment.
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0: 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Brewers Padres, 9:30 tonight, also on FS1. Let's take a break, and we'll come back and wrap up the hour in a moment.
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0: All right, that's going to do it for the first hour of the show. We'll take a break for news here at the top. Come back, get more of your responses to our question of the day about parallel parking. Also, Dave Brown from Steeler Depot will be here. Steelers trying to shake off that loss to the Browns in Cleveland and look forward to another assignment this weekend against the improving Indianapolis Colts. This is Metro News, the voice of West Virginia.
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13: A debate over ads, not over yet for the president. I'm Lisa Brady, Fox News. Even though President Trump says his super PAC, MAGA Inc., will now pay for campaign-style ads highlighting accomplishments, the top

0: Senate Democrat is still reporting him.
1: The ads were initially paid for by the federal government, and the White House defended the expense, calling the messages public service announcements and not political, since President Trump is not on the ballot. But Senate Democratic leader Chuck Schumer says he is still calling on the Federal Elections Commission to investigate whether those ads violated federal campaign laws.
0: Fox's Jared Halpern at the White House. President Trump heading to Maryland to focus on manufacturing jobs and maritime dominance at a Baltimore shipyard as he continues a month of rallies across the country ahead of the midterms, a day after facing criticism in California for comments about Iran during a rally in Nebraska.
2: The president has repeatedly justified his actions taking out the regime's nuclear ability.
3: They could take out a city. Let him take out Los Angeles. Let him take out San Diego.
2: LA Mayor Karen Bass posting, the president of the United States suggested that a foreign government attack Los Angeles. His statements against our city are dangerous and could potentially compromise our safety. The role of a president is to protect the country, not to actively threaten it and encourage attacks on American lives. The White House rapid response team responded saying, quote, no, he didn't, you buffoons. He was saying the U.S. is fighting to stop Iran from having the ability to take out LA and San Diego with a nuclear weapon, and they would if they had the chance.
0: Fox's Jackie Heinrich at the White House. Prosecutors in L.A. are seeking a $100 million bail for a couple facing child abuse charges accused of running a surrogacy scheme out of what investigators call a house of horrors, where nannies subjected children to daily beatings. 15 children were removed from the home last year following an abuse allegation. America is listening to Fox News.
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9: It is 3 minutes past the top of the hour in the Panhandle News Network newsroom. Good afternoon, I'm Luke Wiggs. The West Virginia Supreme Court is getting ready to set a longstanding case about school vaccinations for oral arguments. An order entered by justices recently indicates a date for oral arguments will be set later, but the case is otherwise ready to be heard. Here's Metro News' Brad McElhaney.
10: The case represents an appeal of a Raleigh County circuit judge's ruling late last year in favor of families who want the public school system to accept religious exemptions processed by the state health department. Lawyers for the school system filed the appeal earlier this year.
9: The justices also granted a motion for attorneys representing Governor Patrick Morrisey to be allowed time to speak. Although the governor has been deeply involved in the issue, he was not one of the primary parties in the case. McElhaney also says the State Board of Education says the lower court order is wrong and goes too far.
10: The lawyers for the state school board contend the circuit judge in Raleigh County erred in six ways, including grafting an extra-textual religious exemption onto the separate vaccine law. The lawyers go further by saying the circuit judge, quote, rewrote the vaccine law by going further than the legislature ever intended.
9: You can read more at WVMetroNews.com. A Monday guest on Panhandle Live was Melody Wolf, the mother of the injured National Guardsman Staff Sergeant Andrew Wolf, and she says he's recovering well after a successful September skull surgery.
11: So September 2nd, we went in for Andy to get his cranioplasty, and that was where they put the left side of his skull back in. It was a titanium piece and then a 3D printed implant. So that is in. We went in on a Wednesday morning. He was discharged Thursday morning, and everything looked good.
9: She says it's made an immediate difference.
11: I know a few days after he, you know, even with his golf swing, he was like, I can see so much better. Like it just gave a lot of clarity. He's able to use his right hand more like it's normal now, whereas before the surgery, it was kind of hit or miss. Now we're working on tackling the aphasia, so the language disorder.

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2: Here is your Panhandle News Network forecast. This afternoon, expect abundant sunshine with a high temperature of 66. Tonight will be clear with a low of 40. Tomorrow will bring pleasant conditions and plenty of sunshine with a high reaching 75. Tomorrow night, anticipate a starlit sky and a low of 49. With your Panhandle News Network forecast, I'm meteorologist Joe Lundberg.

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16: Things happen. They change the course of a man's life.
17: Tulsa King is coming back for season 5. The Paramount Plus series stars Sylvester Stallone as Dwight the General Manfredi, a mobster sent to Tulsa after serving time in prison. The new episodes will be filmed and set in New York City. Season 4 of Tulsa King will premiere on the streamer on October 16th.
18: What the three of you had, I don't even know what to call it. But...
17: Imperfect Women is also returning for another season. Apple TV has announced that season 1 star Kerry Washington will also lead the second season, which was based on a book of the same name. Season 2 will feature a new original story.
19: I'm sorry, wait, who are you?
3: I'm Captain America.
17: Captain America star Anthony Mackie is returning to the stage next year. Mackie will star as Macbeth in a revival of William Shakespeare's Scottish play next spring. And happy birthday to Emily Mortimer, who's 55 today. Mike Dubusky, ABC News.
14: All right, we're talking hockey next, but not until we have a news update that's coming right now at the bottom of the hour. This is Metro News, the voice of West Virginia.

0: part of the hockey world, we're still talking about either a top 10 or top 20 player ever in a sport that's been playing for a century now.
1: It's funny also to be having an intense conversation about all-time hockey greats on October the 6th, right? This is a conversation that probably should be happening 3 months from now, but because of this announcement, we're getting to knock around some of these numbers for Ovechkin and Crosby and Malkin. And Alex, I appreciate you jumping on with us today. Thanks for coming on.
0: Yeah, my pleasure. And I'll remind folks, as always, if you're interested, we do a nightly recap show called Locked On NHL Game Night. That's got all the action every night recapped for you.
1: Sounds good. Alex Guiderspiel, our hotline hockey insider. Let's take a quick break, and we'll check the On the State file in a moment.
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9: Jenny Thacker is running for delegate in Jefferson County because she opposes Valley Link, the super high-voltage electric power line that is proposed to run through Jefferson County with no benefit to us. The Public Service Commission, three members appointed by the governor, will make the decision. Jenny Thacker wants to have the Public Service Commission members elected by the people so they are responsible to the people. 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
1: All right, welcome back. We will get into some Mountaineer football in the 5 o'clock hour. Also take a look at the latest West Virginia SSAC high school football rankings. But now it is time for On This Date, and let's crack open the file. Start with a bird.

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15: A prediction at the White House. I'm Lisa Brady, Fox News. President Trump just telling reporters he thinks Republicans are going to do very well as he continues a string of rallies around the country aimed at boosting turnout in tight races.
16: The rallies have changed things around. We're letting people know what the Republicans have done, and it's incredible.
15: This as he heads to Maryland to talk about investment and manufacturing at a Baltimore shipyard. 4 weeks to Election Day, the Fox News power rankings have Democrats up by 11 points on a generic House ballot with a tie for the Senate, where six seats are considered toss-ups and a few others are shifting.
17: Among Senate races to watch, North Carolina has moved from lean Democratic to likely Democratic in the contest between Republican nominee Michael Whatley and

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11: 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On 81 northbound Winchester, leaving Route 7, traffic's pretty heavy, even a little bit heavy there through Williamsport to right up to 70. The southbound side before Salem Avenue, there's an accident, so traffic slows on that southbound side. 70 westbound, traffic slows a little bit, leaving 270 over to 340. Then you find Hagerstown to Hancock 15. Traffic slows Liberty Road to Patrick Street. Northbound side, traffic slows, merging onto northbound 15 up toward Patrick. On the northbound side of 270, pretty heavy past Montrose Road. Then you're going to slow before you get to Montgomeryville Avenue, and that's going to take you up toward Middlebrook Road. And then traffic slows north of 27 Ridge Road to Clarksburg Road. Pretty heavy in Urbana. On 15, leaving Leesburg, it's off and on to Luckett. It's pretty heavy at Point of Rocks and Mountville Road, Route 9. Traffic slows before Hillsboro Road to ride past Cider Mill. And then you're fine, Charlestown to Martinsburg. I'm Allie Oakley with traffic.
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6: 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On 81, traffic is going to be quite busy both directions at Route 7. Traffic is going to be okay the rest of the ride to Martinsburg, and then you're going to slow halfway Boulevard up toward 40. 70 westbound. Traffic slows 270 over to 340. Then you've got some delays on your way over toward 81. The rest of the ride to Hancock, traffic's good. Northbound side of 81, traffic slows before halfway Boulevard to 40. On 15, traffic's very heavy out of Leesburg to White's, very heavy into Luckett's and Point of Rocks. Route 9, just after you pass Hamilton Station Road, there is a crash. Traffic slows before you get to Hillsborough Road to Harper's Ferry Road. Westbound Route 7, Bluemont, that's a crash. I'm Allie Oakley with traffic.
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8: Optimism for the midterms. I'm Lisa Brady, Fox News.
9: I think we're going to do very well.
8: President Trump says the rallies he's holding are changing things around. He's been visiting mainly Republican-friendly states, aiming to boost turnout from his base for GOP candidates. But today, taking questions just before heading to a Baltimore shipyard as an example of his agenda spurring investment.
10: Trade Point Atlantic has partnered with Anduril Industries to build submarine and submarine parts. The investment from Anduril is going to be $3.7 billion and eventually create 3,100 jobs.
8: Fox Business's Edward Lawrence. Anduril says the new high-tech shipyard will make components for the Navy's Virginia-class submarines. Maryland's Democratic governor has called the shipyard the largest investment in the state in decades. Attorneys for Krista Pike, the convicted killer who survived an attempted lethal injection in Tennessee, now say she's awake and speaking as she continues to receive critical medical care, but they say her prognosis remains unclear. A national day of action in France as student protests over school conditions expand.
11: Tens of thousands of people taking to the streets, demonstrating and calling for equality in French schools. And during many of these protests, there have been some clashes between demonstrators and police, with officers using tear gas at some points to clear the crowd.
8: Fox's Jeff Paul in Paris. Thousands of arrests and hundreds of injuries reported. A mega Hollywood merger is now a done deal. Paramount completing its $81 billion takeover of Warner Brothers a year after Paramount was purchased by Skydance, which will be the name of the new company, bringing two of America's oldest movie-making studios together. That merger faced multiple lawsuits. Critics argue the settlements reached don't do enough to address concerns about job loss and fewer choices for consumers, including cable customers. 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
16: It is 3 minutes past the top of the hour in the Panhandle News Network newsroom. Good afternoon, I'm Luke Wiggs. The West Virginia Supreme Court is getting ready to set a longstanding case about school vaccinations for oral arguments. An order entered by justices recently indicates a date for oral arguments will be set later, but the case is otherwise ready to be heard. Here's Metro News' Brad McElhaney.
17: The case represents an appeal of a Raleigh County Circuit Judge's ruling late last year in favor of families who want the public school system to accept religious exemptions processed by the State Health Department. Lawyers for the school system filed the appeal earlier this year.
16: The justices also granted a motion for attorneys representing Governor Patrick Morrisey to be allowed time to speak. Although the governor has been deeply involved in the issue, he was not one of the primary parties in the case. McElhaney also says the State Board of Education says the lower court order is wrong and goes too far.
17: The lawyers for the state school board contend the circuit judge in Raleigh County erred in 6 ways, including grafting an extra-textual religious exemption onto the separate vaccine law. The lawyers go further by saying the circuit judge, quote, rewrote the vaccine law by going further than the legislature ever intended.
16: You can read more at WVMetroNews.com. A Monday guest on Panhandle Live was Melody Wolf, the mother of the injured National Guardsman Staff Sergeant Andrew Wolf, and she says he's recovering well after a successful September skull surgery.
18: So September 2nd, we went in for Andy to get his cranioplasty, and that was where they put the left side of his skull back in. It was a titanium piece and then a 3D printed implant. So that is in. We went in on a Wednesday morning. He was discharged Thursday morning, and everything looked good.
16: She says it's made an immediate difference.
18: I know a few days after he, you know, even with his golf swing, he was like, I can see so much better. Like, it just gave a lot of clarity. He's able to use his right hand more like it's normal now, whereas before the surgery, it was kind of hit or miss. Now we're working on tackling the aphasia, so the language disorder.
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19: Here is your Panhandle News Network forecast. Tonight will be clear with a low of 40. Tomorrow is expected to be pleasant with plenty of sunshine and a high of 75. Tomorrow night will bring a starlit sky with a low of 49. Thursday will be sunny to partly cloudy and pleasant with a high of 79. With your Panhandle News Network forecast, I'm meteorologist Jason Caterina.
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4: It is 3 minutes past the top of the hour in the Panhandle News Network newsroom. Good afternoon, I'm Luke Wiggs. September 30th was a busy day for police pursuits in Berkeley County. Berkeley County Sheriff's Chief of Field Operations, Bill Christian, explained the first incident, a shooting in Hagerstown, that later led to a pursuit that finished in West Virginia.
5: The Hagerstown PD had pursued the individual. They came into our jurisdiction at that point. Our deputies picked the pursuit up and continued forward with it until they got to a position where they could safely intervene in the pursuit. And then we did what's called a TVI, or some people commonly know as a pit maneuver, to disable the vehicle, and both subjects were apprehended at that point with no further incident.
4: Jacob Arroyo, a 26-year-old, and Leviticus Ricks, a 21-year-old, both from Hagerstown, were taken into custody on a number of charges, including assault. The second pursuit happened shortly after. Here's Sheriff Rob Blair.
6: One of our female deputies was responding, I believe, to a domestic, lights and siren, and this individual, I believe a 19-year-old, for some reason thought she was chasing him, decided to take off up Route 9 towards the high school, and our school resource officer happened to be in the area, was able to spike the vehicle, which spike is the spike strips out, and got a couple tires, and then we were able to take that person into custody.
4: You can find that complete interview on our Panhandle News Network Spotify page. Chaz Nunnicombe of State Navigate is conducting a number of polls in West Virginia in preparation for the upcoming election. Amelia Nicely of West Virginia Watch recently sat down with him to go over the numbers, including approval ratings for Governor Patrick Morrissey.
7: In District 8, which is mostly Kanawha County but includes parts of Clay, Jackson, Putnam, and Rome, he has a 31% approval rating. And then in Senate District 1, which is the Northern Panhandle, even 45-45 for his approval-disapproval. And when I talked to Chaz on the phone, he pointed out for that District 1 that 45% approval rating for the governor is pretty astonishing since he won this district by 33 points.
4: Again, that's Amelia Farrell Nicely of West Virginia Watts reacting to a State Navigate poll. They have an interactive poll of West Virginia's results on their website. Stay tuned. Your complete AccuWeather forecast is coming up in just a moment. 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
8: Here is your Panhandle News Network forecast. Tonight will be clear with a low of 40. Tomorrow is expected to be pleasant with plenty of sunshine and a high of 75. Tomorrow night will bring a starlit sky with a low of 49. Thursday will be sunny to partly cloudy and pleasant with a high of 79. With your Panhandle News Network forecast, I'm meteorologist Jason Catarina.

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3: Sitting at Statewide Sports Line on a Tuesday, and we're going to take another quick break here and get our guests set up. Head coach Sean Beiser of Morgantown High coming in. Major League Baseball playoffs, the Dodgers and the Braves. Game 3 of that series is underway. And the Dodgers threatened a bit. They got an infield hit from Mookie Betts, I believe, got on base. Stole second. There was an infield error, but Chris Sale got out of that first inning by retiring Shohei Ohtani with two runners on and two outs in the top half of the first. So the Braves batting at Sale against Yamamoto, and the series is tied at one win each, Dodgers and the Braves in Game 3. And then the late game tonight, Milwaukee on the road at San Diego with a chance to sweep that series. Brewers up on the Padres, 2-0. Dustin May against Nick Pivetta there. And that's a late one. That's a 9:30 start. Take another quick break. We'll be joined by Sean Beiser coming up. Football season, of course, is back. 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
3: Tuesday night, CityNet Statewide Sports Line. Thanks for joining us. And we're going to take a slight detour from the Mountaineers here as we're excited to be joined in the studio by Morgantown High head football coach Sean Beiser. And coach, first of all, good evening to you. Thanks for coming in.
16: Thanks for having me over, guys. Appreciate it.
3: We appreciate your time. Okay, so champions last year, and you come into this year with a mix of holdover talent plus positions you had to replace. So how would you evaluate your season so far? You've played five games through 6 weeks. Right. So where are you at right now?
16: You know, it really reminded me a lot of 2 years ago when we graduated a lot of seniors and we had a lot of kids have to step up. And most of that team had mostly played JV. A lot of them didn't have, you know, varsity experience. So that team, this team kind of reminds me that we've had to replace a lot of kids and they've had to gain experience along the way. And a few more, maybe more experience than we thought they would get because we got the injury bug early on. So, you know, we played week one. We had four high producing players standing on the sideline, and we lost another one during the middle of the game. So, you know, I think it's very, very similar to that team where kids have had to learn to play and play on Friday nights. It's a big difference between Monday night and Friday night.
17: Yeah, certainly. Winning a state championship last year obviously sets an incredible bar, but it also sets an incredible standard. So how do you mix that? Not letting it, you know, those that really didn't contribute to a state championship,
16: right,
17: not get too full of themselves, but also realizing, hey, this is what we can accomplish if we play well.
16: Yeah, I think, you know, winning last year made our kids understand all the work we'd put in was worth it, and we were capable of doing that, which we kind of knew all along we could do that. Had to play the right, you know, the really good games against the right teams and win the games you're supposed to win. But the standard in our program, the way we run our program, it's the same standard we had before that. But I think kids buying into it even more, that's what's helped us out. And then this offseason, a point of contention was like, hey, you know, last year's last year. You know, we are done. It's over with. The day that season ended, you know, and we raised that trophy, the very next day it was over. It was on to this year.
3: It's hard to believe this is year seven for you, right?
16: Yeah.
3: And
16: I think
3: you started in COVID. So you started, the first season was an incomplete season, right?
16: Correct.
3: So what's it taken from you, your staff, the kids, the program, everything to get from where you were 7 years ago to now? I mean, it takes time to build it to where you want it to be.
16: It does. It does. And we had kind of fallen on a little bit of hard times before I got here. And so we had a lot of rebuilding to do there. And then that first team, I felt bad for them because they never really got to experience everything, trying to set the culture. I know that's an overused word, but really setting the culture, the expectations was so hard to do. I mean, you never knew if you're going to play. I mean, I think our first game, the team we played, Musselman, I think they had played four games. We were their fourth game, and we hadn't played one yet. So, you know, it was really hard that year. But, you know, that was the ground floor of everything, and you know, making our kids understand this is what our expectations were and accountability, and then we've just built on that every year.
17: Seems like every good high school program has a good youth program below it. Did you have to sort of work with the middle schools and even the youth leagues and sort of get the whole thing in line?
16: You know, it's a little different here. This is such a transient place where, you know, when I was at Kaiser, that's kind of how it worked. We

0: 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And thanks to the West Virginia Army National Guard, this year's Festival at the Fairgrounds event sponsor.
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8: I'm John Ryder. The Dodgers and Braves are scoreless in the top of the third in Game 3 of the NLDS in Atlanta. It's on other ESPN radio outlets. LA has stranded three base runners. Mauricio Dubon just robbed Freddie Freeman of a two-run homer in this third inning. Shohei Ohtani dropped down to fifth in the order with Chris Sale on the mound, and Sale has struck out six so far over just two and a third. Yoshinobu Yamamoto, the L.A. starter, has four Ks. Both pitchers, no walks. Brewers go for the sweep of the Padres. Game 3 of the NLCS tonight in San Diego and on ESPN Radio and the app, with coverage starting at 9 p.m. Eastern. Milwaukee starts Dustin May. San Diego counters with Nick Pivetta. Eagles two-time All-Pro, six-time Pro Bowl right tackle Lane Johnson has decided to retire after 14 seasons, all 14 with Philadelphia. Says he wants to focus on his mental health and family priorities. Ravens will unlikely have quarterback Lamar Jackson for Sunday night's game versus the Falcons in Atlanta with a sprained left ankle. Former All-Pro receiver and NFL Network analyst Steve Smith on Baltimore's plan on offense.
9: This is where you're going to have to run King Henry. This is not one of those where you're kind of playing around. You have to establish the run and play takeaway football, and then also to honor your defense. You've given up some big plays at the wrong time. Yeah. This is where you have to pay attention and make sure that you're firing all cylinders all four quarters.
8: Baltimore is 3-1, two of the wins on the road. Atlanta 2-2 after that blowout win at New Orleans last night. Seahawks have decided not to sign running back Joe Mixon after his physical.
10: Hey, this is Rich Eisen. Coming up on Wednesday, Kurt Warner fills us in on what he's seeing on film, all 22 style. UCLA Bruins head football coach Bob Chesney, he's getting set for the Oregon Ducks. And the actor Sam Richardson joins us on a Power Rankings Wednesday edition of the Rich Eisen Show on Disney Plus, the ESPN app, and ESPN Radio.

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0: But then you go to the play-in last year. Jalen Green barely played last year. I think he only played 32 regular season games. Remember, he had like some really bad recurring hamstring issues.
1: Yeah, hamstrings.
0: Yeah, but play-in game, 35 against Phoenix in the first play-in game. And then I was there the night that they, you know, this is the night that Steve Kerr, Draymond Green, and Steph Curry basically looked like they were having their goodbye moment over there on the sidelines.
1: Yeah, I didn't know
0: that was delivered by Jalen Green in that game. 36 points, 8 of 14 from 3, 14 of 20 in that game. They could not guard him. So there's still something there, and I feel like we just like he wasn't around much last year. But then McMahon, I know you covered the first round series where they played the Thunder, and it was, you know, what were his shooting splits in that series?
2: I mean, he averaged 22, but the shooting splits were 386, 206. And listen, for the he's played in two playoff series in his career. He's a 38% from the floor guy and a 25.6% from 3-point range guy in the playoffs. And Jalen Green is a flash player. Like, there's talent there, and he can have a 35-point game any given night, but he's not proven to be consistent. I do think, like, his future in the league long-term is going to be as a microwave type of gunner off the bench. And if he doesn't like the role and it makes him opt out of his contract, so be it.
0: He might be the tradable. If Phoenix, you know, you mentioned like the

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0: 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It's an SEC showdown in a swamp. South Carolina marches into Gainesville looking to pull off a statement upset against the 4-1 16th ranked Florida Gators. 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The Nittany Lions welcome number 19 USC to town. 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
1: Hey, this is Rich Eisen. Coming up on Wednesday, my Hall of Fame buddy Kurt Warner chimes in from London on the latest from what he's seeing on film from Week 4.
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3: I'm John Ryder. Game 3 of the NLDS in Atlanta, and LA's Kike Hernandez at it again in the postseason.
4: Here's a swing and a high fly ball deep left field. This one's going to carry back, and that ball is gone. Kike Hernandez with a two-run shot. Kike, Mr. October, strikes again. And this one, no chance for Dubon to make a play on. And that will make it 2-0 Dodgers.
3: Dave O'Brien with the call on ESPN Radio. Kike Hernandez, two-run homer in the fourth inning. His 17th career postseason home run. That's in the top 10 all time. And then Freddie Freeman later going deep, a solo shot in the fourth off Chris Sale. The Dodgers have a 3-1 lead on the Braves in the top of the sixth. Yoshinobu Yamamoto, the start for LA, he's allowed one run, struck out seven over five innings. The one run scoring on a Drake Baldwin RBI ground out. Chris Sale lasted five innings, allowing three runs earned, struck out seven, gave up those two home runs. And the series is tied at one. Brewers going for the sweep of the Padres. Game 3 of the NLDS tonight in San Diego on ESPN Radio and the app. Coverage starts at 9 p.m. Eastern. Milwaukee giving the baseball to Dustin May for the start. San Diego goes with Nick Pivetta. Eagles two-time All-Pro and six-time Pro Bowl right tackle Lane Johnson has decided to retire after 14 seasons. He played all 14 with Philadelphia. In the NHL and on ESPN, the Rangers lead the Islanders 1-0 in the first period.
5: Hey, it's Michelle Smallman, and coming up Wednesday, Cam Ward continues to struggle. 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